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1: Baseball's trade deadline coming up on Monday. 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
1: Lynx with an 8-point win over the Fever on Sunday. Minnesota's 10th consecutive victory. Houston Astros now have...

0: of this is the Dodgers' fault. 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

0: 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Lock it in. Football season is here. Yeah, we have an actual football game on Thursday of this week. Not only do the Longhorns go to camp, go to practice this week, which it's practice, I know, but it's still football. And there is a football game on Thursday night in Canton, Ohio, the Hall of Fame game coming your way. So the countdown is officially on. Speaking of that, this morning we debut team number 25 in our Game Time Top 25 college football countdown. We will shine a spotlight on the 25 best teams in our opinion and in our composite opinion in college football for 2026. We start at number 25 today. The Longhorns had a great weekend recruiting-wise before they hit the practice field this weekend, rounding out their 2027 recruiting class. We'll get to details of that coming up at the bottom of the hour. We've got Cowboys and Texans in training camp. Camp Harmony continuing out in Oxnard, California. Cowboys, Texans with a full circle moment over the weekend coming in yesterday. Details, their organization's first overall draft pick in 2014. Has re-signed with the Texans to add some depth to that ferocious pass rush they already have. So we've got news there. Yes, we have a major baseball trade to get to after the weekend. Today is the baseball trade deadline, about 5 o'clock tonight, the last time to make trades. And a big one went down this weekend. The L.A. Dodgers, what do you know, have landed the slam dunk, which I think officially lands us towards a lockout of Major League Baseball this offseason as the Dodgers go for 3-for-3 in the three-peat. So lots to dive into. Hope you had a great weekend. On Mondays on this show, Jack Farrell, you know we do the good, the bad, and the ugly from the weekend. How was your weekend? Rated on a scale of 1 to 10. Between bad would be 1.
1: Yeah.
0: Or ugly would be 1. 5 would be kind of bad under that. And then 10's a good one. Where was your weekend?
1: At least an 8.
0: Nice.
1: It's pretty good.
0: Not
1: a lot of bad weekends out there. Not in Austin, Texas.
0: That's right, especially as we climb up towards football season. And here we go. Yeah, I got to get out to the Wake Point Open on Saturday out at Lake LBJ. That was a lot of fun. We're going to talk later in the show to the winner of the $25,000 win-and-take-all shootout. That was a pretty cool event out at Lake LBJ, so that was fun. And actually, it was sprinkling out there. It's been blazing hot, not a cloud in the sky. I drive out to Kingsland, Texas, and it's raining. But it was actually nice, cooled it off. Had a beautiful time out there. So great weekend. Hope you had your weekend was on par as well. Above the Mendoza line, as we like to say, 512-834-1027. You are encouraged to weigh in on the good, the bad, and the ugly from the weekend. What say you on the Dodgers' acquisition of Tarek Skubal? We'll get to the Cowboys and the Texans. The Astros sweeping the Rangers. I think the Rangers will stop pitching to Yordan Alvarez at this point. Good thing they don't play him again.
1: Apparently not.
0: They don't play them again until either the playoffs or next season, because the Astros now own the silver boot once again.
1: Don't worry, Rangers fans. You will not have to see Yordan Alvarez until 2028.
0: Yeah, too. Oh, why is that?
1: We're not going to be baseball next year.
0: Well, you're right. Well, that is pessimistic, my friend.
1: Oh, sorry. Okay, they won't play until July or August.
0: You already got us like a full year lockout.
1: I've been saying it for 2 years.
0: You have.
1: I'm pessimistic.
0: Well, get ready for college baseball this year, because that's going to happen. And we'll get to the details with the Big Ten and the SEC and their conference presidents striking a deal with federal lawmakers late Friday night. That was a huge piece of news that came down Friday. You might have missed it, but legislation to regulate college sports is going to go to the Senate floor this week. The Big Ten and the SEC on board all of a sudden after the flurry of negotiations on Friday. So we'll get details on that. We have a lot to dive into. First, Patrick Osborne's got all your headlines. Let's get P.O. involved and get you caught up.
2: A changing of the guard atop the AL West. Kicking off the week with your 1027 ESPN Sports Update. I'm Patrick Osborne. The Texas Rangers headed into the weekend atop the AL West as they began their three-game series with the Houston Astros. But when the dust was settled yesterday, the tides had turned quite a bit. Houston completed the sweep of Texas, propelling them to the top of the West standings for the first time since early April. Astros now 2.5 games ahead of the Rangers, 3 clear of the Mariners. Here's manager Joe Espada.
3: Top to bottom, both sides. Like, we're just doing a lot of things very well. But I love the energy. I love, like, we are we're locked in. We're trying to accomplish something, and that's the type of baseball that you need to play to accomplish what we're trying to accomplish.
2: 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Houston begins a new series at home against Toronto tonight. Rangers also at home for the first of three with the Giants. Longhorns head coach Steve Sarkisian got another feather in his cap over the weekend with a commitment from the nation's number three running back, Landon Williams-Callis, with the 2027 class. He's a Texas kid hailing from Richmond. Reportedly chose Texas over the likes of Missouri, A&M, Houston, and SMU. That now marks more than a dozen pledges for Texas since the beginning of June. And there are some grumblings that Dallas Cowboys owner Jerry Jones may be planning to flex a little bit of that billionaire muscle to come to the aid of former QB Tony Romo, who was popped on suspicion of drunk driving recently and put on suspension by CBS. The network announced that Romo's been replaced by a new lead analyst due to his arrest. And that speculation, though, comes from NBC's Mike Florio, who says, quote, if CBS wants to find a way to move on from Romo, ideally without paying him all or most of the remaining $72 million on his contract, Jones may intervene, end quote. There's some headlines. Patrick Osborne for Sports Anytime. Go to 1027ESPN.com.
0: Thank you, P.O. Yeah, Jerry Jones weighing in on all things from Oxnard this week. There's not any drama in Cowboys camp. George Pickens is in camp and happy. Cowboys are rolling. Dak Prescott's talking about Super Bowls. Wearing T-shirts and talk about getting to the Super Bowl. You know, we've talked about here, Jack, on the Game Time. I think we're the only show talking about it at all Texas Super Bowl. We're pushing for it. But at least it's fun, fodder for August. But Cowboys are talking about Super Bowls. Heck, Jerry Jones, as you just heard, you know, Tony Romo's been suspended by CBS. He, you know, as we know, the Hall of Fame game is on Thursday night, so the games are going to start rolling out here as far as preseason. You know, Jim Nantz will now have J.J. Watt. J.J. Watt has been elevated to the number one chair next to Jim Nantz. Hello, friends. And Tony Romo's been kicked to the side for now, but we will see where this lands. But, you know, Jerry Jones is talking about improving the roster, talking about adding pieces. And you just heard Patrick talking about the conversation surrounding, you know, Tony Romo. But you know what else, Jerry Jones? I mean, when I say Camp Harmony in Dallas, Jerry Jones was asked this weekend. Remember World Cup came through? They played games at Arlington. They called it Dallas Stadium. The World Cup matches, all the way into the knockout rounds. And we saw afternoon games where they had shades for the windows. You know, Cowboy fans have been howling about this for years and years and years, that the FIFA actually put up drapes or tint on the windows. And this weekend, Jerry Jones out at Camp Cowboy said he's thinking about it. He's actually open to the idea of drapes or shades for afternoon games. There he is. Let's see if we can hear from Jerry Jones. Do you even know this person is? Like, Jerry Jones has always been adamant, no, this is a home field advantage for us. We don't need them. And now he's, here he is.
4: You're not thinking about the curtains, though?
5: Well, I do. Thinking about it and doing something about it are two different things.
4: For you, if you think about it, you could do something about it.
5: But I think about it. It's hard to tell that time of the year because the sun's not the same this time of the year that it is in the fall. And that is, you get on into sun changes, and the angle of that sun changes from September through the year round. But as we look at it, I like some of the effects of the tinting. And so we're giving that a thought.
0: Okay, so maybe they're going to tint them. No drapes, Jack. Maybe we're going to tint the windows. Like Mother's Window Tint, the commercial I grew up listening to here in Austin, Texas. You did too. Maybe they're going to tint the window. I don't know. Just this guy Jerry Jones, man. He is he's all in.
6: Every time this topic comes up, we all see the video of CeeDee Lamb. Cooper Rush. CeeDee Lamb, great route, wide open in the end zone. Cooper Rush throws the ball right to him. It just sails right past his shoulder. And he's like, I couldn't see it.
0: Yeah.
6: Staring directly into the sun. And if you've been there, I mean.
0: Not to mention the fans who can't see the field.
6: It's blinding. It's unbelievable.
0: Yeah.
6: Like, you think it's going to be one thing and you get there and you're like, oh, this is, you cannot play football in this. You can't see. You literally cannot see.
0: The field. I mean, if you're in the wrong seat, it's just in your eyes the whole game. I mean, that's not going away. It's 3:30 in the afternoon, 4:30 in the afternoon. It's going to be there. And you can watch it on the TV screen, I guess. But yes, Jerry's. Different guy. Seems like a whole different person has taken over his body this entire offseason as the Cowboys are in a good place. And obviously their games will begin in preseason here coming up. The Hall of Fame game is Thursday. Houston Texans have signed Jadeveon Clowney. The organization who drafted him with the first pick in 2014. Houston looking for some depth at the pass rush behind Will Anderson, behind Danielle Hunter on the other side. They add Jadeveon Clowney. And he says he took less money to come to Houston. Cleveland and others were in on trying to bring him in. And Jadeveon Clowney will be a depth piece for Houston. That's interesting. So Camp Harmony and Oxnard, and a lot to like about Houston right now. Down with the Texans, but that's early on. We've also got Longhorns at the bottom of every hour. We'll get to the horn situation coming up. Did you see the commitment of Landon Williams-Callis on Saturday night? We'll tell you about that coming up bottom of the hour. Also, the Longhorns going to camp this week as we get you ready for college football season. The countdown is on. Plus, team number 25 in our Game Time Top 25 Countdown. We want your thoughts as well on all the big topics of the morning, the good, the bad, and the ugly. 512-834-1027. Right now, just at about 10 after the hour, let's dive into our opening tip, the OT on this Monday morning. And we will start with some good on a good, bad, and ugly Monday. I think it's only good if you're a fan of the L.A. Dodgers. That would be my speculation. You can weigh in, 512-834-1027. Here's how it sounded last night, Jack, out at Chavez Ravine in L.A. The Dodgers were in the process of being swept by the red-hot Boston Red Sox. Red Sox came in, won all three games, including last night's Sunday night special. But here's how it sounded when the newest L.A. Dodgers showed up in the dugout. Midway through the game.
7: Poole has made it into the building to say hello to his manager. Who just made a pitching change, but Dave Roberts has a moment to talk to the new guy.
0: Tarek Skubal has made it to the Dodgers. He's in a Dodger uniform. That happened over the weekend. We went into the weekend thinking, I had a kind of a offhanded remark last week, Jack, that, oh, well, Shohei Ohtani has been shut down, so maybe the Dodgers are getting involved in the Tarek Skubal situation. Well, not only did they get involved, they sent three prospects to the Tigers, and they now have Tarek Skubal, the two-time Cy Young Award winner. And if you heard that news and said, I mean, what was your immediate reaction? Of course they did.
6: Yeah.
0: Or, duh, that was going to happen. But what does it mean for the industry? What does it mean for the sport? The Dodgers are going for 3-for-3. It's hard to... or three in a row, hadn't been done in the modern era to win three straight since the Yankees. Here's Tarek Skubal. Does he sound happy to be traded? This is when he found out the news. You know, his Tigers are playing good baseball. They got a win the night he was traded to the Dodgers. They pulled it within 2.5 games of the AL Central lead, but Tarek Skubal informed he's headed to the Dodgers. He was highly emotional.
8: You know, the goal was always to win a World Series, you know, for the city, for the organization. That took a chance on me, so... Yeah, it's tough. You know, I love all those guys in there. They're some of my best friends, you know. And yeah, it'll be tough for sure.
9: Like you said, going to a team like the Dodgers, having a shot to be part of history, you know, how much does that mean to you?
8: Yeah, sorry. Yeah, it's exciting. You know, I'm excited.
0: Fighting back tears, but he's excited. So he's going to the Dodgers. Dodgers going for it. Here's Buster Olney from SportsCenter talking about the Dodgers anteing up once again to go for a three-peat.
10: Randy, an official with another team told me the Dodgers are hell-bent on trying to become the first National League team to go back-to-back-to-back in championships. And so they're covering all contingencies. Yes, they believe that Shohei Ohtani and Blake Snell and Tyler Glasnow will be healthy enough to pitch in October. But now they have the ultimate safety net in baseball. And here's something else, Randy, and you and I talked about this the other day. By adding Skubal, the Dodgers keep him away from the Milwaukee Brewers. They didn't want to face Jacob Mizorowski and then Tarek Skubal, maybe the two best pitchers on the planet in a short series, so they land Skubal.
0: All right, so the Brewers were in on it too, and that's a small market team competing with the Dodgers. And as you've talked about, Jack, many times, I mean, the margin of error. The Dodgers giving up three prospects to the Tigers.
6: Yeah, three non-prospects.
0: Yeah, I mean, it's not even a great haul.
6: And look at, this is always my point, is the Dodgers, their farm system gets overrated by the writers for whatever reason. Look at all these big trades that the Dodgers have made. None of the prospects have turned into anything. Except for, like, starting caliber, like, rotation,
1: like Vargas for the White Sox. He's a fine player. But like other than that, like all these trades that they make, nobody has turned into, you know, the top of the line. Like look at the Juan Soto Nationals trade.
0: Yeah.
1: Like that, they have two stars from that. Yeah. Whoever trades with the Dodgers gets nothing in return.
0: The Brewers would have been interesting because the Brewers, if they, you know, as Buster only just said, if you land Mizrowski or you land Tarek Skubal to go with Mizrowski, you're not as good a team as the Dodgers. But in a series, you got a chance to put those guys on the mound.
1: Yeah, that's like four games.
0: And give yourself a chance.
1: Yeah.
0: Well, look, here is the long and short of this for this industry. It's why there's going to be a lockout. The LA Dodgers, as of this weekend, acquiring Tarek Skubal, have added a 14th player to their roster who's made an all-star game. 14. There's only 26 guys on a roster. 14 all-stars. Three Dodgers have now won a total of six MVPs. They also now have four Cy Youngs in their dugout when healthy. And you just heard Buster Olney say they're expecting to be healthy by the most important time of the year, which is September into October in the playoffs. Their total payroll is now somewhere between $430 and $431 million. Which is 50 to 60 million more than number two. That's the Mets.
1: Yeah, and they have $1 billion in deferred payments?
0: Let me get to that. So we're walking up to where they are to the industry and why this is. Because you can't just get onto the Dodgers for trying and spending because they can.
1: They're not breaking the rules.
0: But they are breaking no rules. But that's the problem.
1: Yeah.
0: So, again, let's paint the picture. They're $50 to $60 million more in total payroll than the next closest team. Because I understand the Mets spend a lot of money, but they're $60 million below the Dodgers now. And they haven't signed Tarek Skubal yet, which they're going to do. They didn't trade for him to not sign him. More than $130 million more than the Phillies and Blue Jays around out the top five. The Yankees are about $100 million below what the Dodgers are spending right now. And a high majority of Major League Baseball teams spend somewhere between $150 to $250 million in total payroll. So the Dodgers, Their projected tax bill alone, the luxury tax bill, exceeds the entire payrolls of double-digit number of teams in Major League Baseball. So what they're going to spend in luxury tax is more than 12 teams in baseball will spend on their entire roster. Which, again, is this healthy for your industry is the fair question. Let's also say this. Well, people say, well, it's not the Dodgers' fault. They're willing to go for it and spend while other cheap owners are just pocketing dollars. Okay, that's an argument. Let's face the reality. The Arizona Diamondbacks,
1: yes,
0: spend 65% of their revenue that they make on their roster, on their payroll. 65%. The Dodgers only spend about 60% of the revenue they make as an organization on their roster. So the Diamondbacks actually spend more money on their roster.
1: A team in their division. The other team that was most recently in the World Series from that league.
0: 2023, played the Rangers. The difference? L.A. as a franchise makes more than $850 million in revenue every year. $850. The Arizona Diamondbacks make about $325 million. Mm-hmm. L.A. Dodgers TV deal nets them the entire annual revenue of the Diamondbacks. So, again, it's a location situation. They're in the second largest media market. They run the entire West Coast. It's not a fault of theirs, but the question is, should they be allowed to exceed and spend more than everybody else when they make double what anybody else makes as an organization? So again, as you mentioned, the deferred salaries, do you realize it's a huge part of the Dodgers business model because they are a cash cow and they rake money? The Dodgers currently owe over $1.1 billion in deferred money to 10 current players on their roster. It's not against the rules. They're doing it. They will add another, I would guess, $500 million to that when they sign Tarek Skubal. Because as long as the rule is the rule, they're going to sign Tarek Skubal and pay him later.
1: And that's the other part of this is when you talk about Tarek Skubal and you're like, well, somebody else could have traded for him. Yeah, but they're trading for him knowing that he's a rental.
0: Yeah,
1: they know that he's going to go to L.A. in the summer. So L.A.
0: exactly.
1: Is in the winter. So L.A. can just... It's much easier for them to stomach because the Brewers would have had to gut their farm system.
0: Well, again, the two months
1: of Tarek Skubal.
0: The lifeblood of an organization like the Brewers is developing young talent and letting them. That's how they got Jacob Mizrowski. That's how they had their whole roster because free agents are not signing in Milwaukee and Milwaukee can't get in on that. So to trade for him, yes, it's a 2.5 month rental and that's the yin and the yang that the Brewers have to weigh. Should we go for it? Give up our best young prospects or the Dodgers are just going to get him, and the agents are involved, and the Dodgers know they can sign him anyhow. So, again, the money machine, to the point of the deferred dollars, they're going to be paying Shohei Ohtani until the year 2043. They will be paying Mookie Betts until 2044. They're going to pay Blake Snell until 2046. That's 20 years from now. And their injured closer, Edwin Diaz, he's set to be paid until 2047. And wait for Tarek Skubal's new contract. And, of course, the Major League Baseball Players Union will fight like hell to keep the rivers of money flowing and do nothing to prevent it. Why would they? Why would you put a roadblock up to your players to make as much money as possible? I understand it. And you can't blame the Dodgers for taking advantage of all the rules in their favor. Smart to do so. They're going for three in a row. As you just heard Buster Olney say, no one's ever done it in the National League. But there's a huge reason why every other pro sports league has a salary cap. I mean, this is what you have to ask the Major League Baseball players who are going to die on the hill of saying no. Every other pro sports league understands the overall health of their league is more important than their annual salary, potentially. The overall health of the league is, because if you don't think the Dodgers are flipping this thing on its ear, going for three in a row, and they'll keep doing it. But to what end? Like college sports, because of the agreement of the SEC and the Big Ten on Friday night with lawmakers jumping on board with the Protect College Sports Act, they're trying to institute a cap. They don't even collectively bargain, yet they understand the value of creating some type of salary ceiling. But again, the Dodgers are making it impossible for any fan base, not named the LA Dodgers, to argue otherwise. How do you make, you're an Astros fan, Jack. They just swept the Rangers. They're three games over 500. They're in first place. They might make the playoffs, but no one's beating the Dodgers. And because Andrew Friedman is a brilliant general manager and they have a great front office, this isn't going away and there's nothing to stop them. As long as there are no rules for deferrals and they're going to rake money and it's the Dodgers, they will keep doing it and there's nothing to slow it down. And, you know, because spending money doesn't equal winning. We get that. But the obvious luxury is the obvious luxury. And is that the best and overall healthiest thing for your league? I would argue no, because the small market teams like Milwaukee, like others, will try their best, but they understand. I mean, the Brewers are the second best team in baseball, arguably, yet they're spending a third on their payroll of what the Dodgers are. And when Jacob Mizrowski becomes the best player available, he'll probably end up with the Dodgers under the current system. That's just the way, I mean.
1: Or the Mets.
0: Look at the Rays. The Rays are in first place in the East, but Tyler Glasnow, Blake Snell, their best players all end up with the Dodgers. The best closer comes on the market, he ends up with the Dodgers. The best pitcher available ends up on the Dodgers. You can't blame the Dodgers for going and getting them.
1: No.
0: But there's nothing preventing them from doing it.
1: Yeah.
0: And until something's in place, it says, I mean, think about this in football. Like, the Green Bay Packers have the same payroll as the Dallas Cowboys, who are the most profitable team in sports. You don't think Jerry Jones would overspend everybody if he could? If there wasn't a cap to prevent it? Or you don't think the Giants or the Jets or the LA Rams? I mean, Stan Kroenke's one of the richest owners on the planet. There's a cap that prevents him from doing that. You know, the NBA has its own issues with its cap. But again, why would it be okay for every other major sport and now college sports trying to put a cap in place, and yet Major League Baseball and their players union are going to stand on the idea of, no, we can't have a cap. It's unfair. Well, come on.
1: Yeah, and that's the other part of it is I kind of feel like a cap would only prevent, like it would only totally affect the superstars. Like you would only have, you wouldn't have these 10-year.
0: Especially if you institute a salary floor,
1: right,
0: which we've advocated for many, many times. If you have a salary floor, you have to spend at least this. You know, the low market Pittsburgh Pirates can no longer just cash the luxury tax checks. They have to invest that back in their players. If you're a players union, that would be good for the bottom because they're going to get paid. You're right. It's impacting the top, and that's where the players union is going to say, wait a second, why would we stop someone from paying Juan Soto a 15-year contract at mega dollars? Okay.
1: But then it's a negotiation. You're going to get a better shake out of the arbitration deal. You're probably not going to have 6 years of player control, which is
0: correct.
1: More than like any other, that's when you're a rookie, you're on that team for 6 years, no matter what. Like that's the contract. So there would be push and pull, right? I just think that when we talk about these salary things, like in the NBA, that was my opposite argument. I said, y'all, the stars are going to get paid what the stars, because there's a max contract, right? There is no max in baseball. The superstars are going to get the max contract. It's going to hurt the littler guy because the stars are going to make the money. The littler guy, they're not going to have the money to hand out. And now in baseball, I think it's kind of the opposite, where it's really just the superstars that are going to be more hurt by this.
0: Yeah. Well, and let's also say the Dodgers have exacerbated this to a level because there is an argument that parity reigns in baseball. The Arizona Diamondbacks, who I just mentioned, were in the World Series a couple of years ago. The Rangers won a World Series. You can get there, but we're talking about the overall health of your organization, the overall health of your industry.
1: You don't fault the Dodgers in theory. There's a rigged system that they're benefiting from, and so they're benefiting from it.
0: And I think a lot of organizations would take the same tack if there weren't preventative measures in place agreed to by the players and say, you know, let's spread this talent out. Let's try to help the little guy.
1: What incentive do the Dodgers have to be good Samaritans and be like, no, we'll just let Milwaukee get Tarek Skubal? No, of course not.
0: They
1: shouldn't. You can't blame them. I mean, if you want to, you can a little bit. I'm certainly no fan of the way things are going in Major League Baseball right now, but it's a problem that goes greater to the league. Yes, there is a problem with cheap owners, but there's also a problem on this other end with the Dodgers kind of have. They literally just have more money to spend than everybody, and they're spending it.
0: It's getting ridiculous. And the deferred money, should that be legal? Probably not. But again, it's got to be collectively bargained, and the players are going to stand on it, and they always have. At this point, I don't think they're going to have a lot of fan support. I don't think the 29 other fan bases are going to be, even the Yankees and the Red Sox are going, man, this is ridiculous, if you can believe that. The top five in payrolls are Dodgers, Mets, Yankees, Phillies, Blue Jays. But again, they're $100 million below the Dodgers now. And the Dodgers just signed Tarek Skubal or traded for him. And you don't think they're going to sign him? They didn't trade those guys to not sign Tarek Skubal. They're planning to have him, and they're going to give him another. So how much does that escalate their revenue, their salaries over everybody else with no preventive measures in place to prevent it or to stop it from happening? And, you know, good for the Dodgers, but bad for baseball in my mind. We'll take your thoughts. 512-834-1027. Coming back with Horns at half past. It was a winning weekend for the Longhorns on the recruiting trail as they come to camp this week. Details coming. It's game time.
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12: Game time on a good, bad, and ugly Monday. Welcome to August. Flip the calendar on Saturday. Tarek Skubal got traded to the LA Dodgers. That's led to a big conversation. Also, the Astros swept the Rangers in Major League Baseball this weekend. They're now in first place in the AL West. A couple things watching that series this weekend, Jack. Stop pitching to Yordan Alvarez. He was monstrous on Friday, Saturday, and again yesterday with a four-hit day. Rangers need to stop pitching him. But again, they won't face the Astros again unless they both make the playoffs, which probably unlikely probably at this point. But, you know, as I'm watching Yordan Alvarez rip the cover off the ball and go after a triple crown, he's the AL MVP front runner right now, batting 330. He's got 35 home runs, but he also is so disciplined at the plate. His on-base percentage is like 450. It's ridiculous what he's doing right now. Either walks, gets a hit. But my question for the Ranger fans, now that they're in second place, what in the hell's wrong with Corey Seager? You know, Corey Seager is in the middle of the fifth year of a 10-year $325 million contract. He's batting 188.
13: Yeah, he's having a down year, to say the
12: least. His on-base percentage is under 300. Like, what is he? I mean, this is a marginal player, if at best. And he's like, what is wrong with Corey Seager? When they won the World Series, he was unbelievable.
13: Yeah.
12: And he earned every bit of that contract. I'm puzzled by what has happened to Corey Seager. You know, they traded Marcus Semien this offseason. There was talk that those two had some friction in the dugout or in the locker room. I don't know. But man, what a fall.
13: Kind of out of nowhere. I mean, his OPS was above 850 last year.
12: I mean, he's just become a bad player in the middle of their order, and it's killing him. I mean, he came up in a lot of big run producing spots this weekend and didn't produce, but that's been the norm for him all weekend or all season. So we'll ask you that question. Also on the baseball side with the salary cap, I don't know where, because there's anytime you've ever been around a lockout or a strike of any kind, there hadn't been a lot for you, Jack, in your lifetime. NBA, yeah, maybe.
13: NBA 2011 is the last one.
12: But fan support matters. If there's a political side to it and there's a PR side to it, there's just not going to be a lot of fans on. It's hard to root for the billionaire owners. I get that.

0: that, and they're all rich. But at the same time, you have to convince even someone like me, how does every other sport think it's good for its sport and healthy for its sport to have a cap? There's not another major professional sport that doesn't have one. Yet baseball players and baseball's union is going to stand on the idea that, no, it's bad, it's unfair, it's illegal, why would we cap ourselves? But why does every other sport do it then? Make that argument. Why does the NFL feel like that's a good policy for their league? Why does the NBA believe it?
1: Can you imagine the NBA without a salary?
0: I know. Well, think about it. Well, again, Green Bay is a town of under 500,000 people. It's a tiny little hamlet in Wisconsin. Yeah. Yet they compete with anybody. They're in a division with the Bears. They're in a division with the Lions. Yet, I mean, that's what makes the sport great, in my opinion. Anybody can win any year, and everyone feels like this is when you come to camp, like we are right now with 32 teams, everybody's optimistic. The Jets are optimistic, for crying out loud. The Dolphins are talking about, man, we like where, again, they're going to be teams at the top.
1: Being foolish, but still.
0: But still, that's not the case in baseball. More than half of your teams go to training camp and spring training knowing they're not even in the same ballpark. That cannot be a healthy thing, but the players are going to fight for the players. I get it. All right, let's get to the Horns at Half Pass. Text at the bottom of every hour here on Game Time. You can book it.
2: All right.
0: Yeah, we're counting down the days, not just to the college football season. We are counting down the days to Texas football practice, which starts this week, Wednesday. Steve Sarkisian will have a media availability and launch the camp. And then the Longhorns are onto the playing field. Now they're going to have their new practice facility. It'll be up and ready to go. Biggest news of the weekend came on the recruiting trail, which we're going to tell you about here in a minute. But did you see this? I was reading this story this weekend, Jack. Front Office Sports. And let me tell you that Horns at Half Pass is brought to you by Dr. Greg Eckert. He's my dentist. He'd love to be yours. Dr. Eckert sent me a nice note last week talking about all the Game Time listeners who have gotten in there. A couple of people looking for that Invisalign treatment, that back-to-school special, which is $2,000 in savings. Also, a couple of folks just won that Zoom whitening. Thanks for listening, and thanks for checking in with Dr. Eckert. He wants to be your dentist. He and his team will prove it every day at 345-3166. But this is a Front Office Sports story, Jack, that according to Front Office Sports, the schools with the biggest jersey patch earning potential, because, you know, jersey patches have become a conversation because last week Ohio State inked a deal with J.P. Morgan Chase.
1: Yeah.
0: USC inked a deal with SoFi, or Notre Dame did. Notre Dame. And that's leading people in the 40 acres or in and around the 40 acres to wonder in this day and age of salaries and revenue sharing, because Front Office Sports says that Texas, along with Michigan, Alabama, USC, and Penn State, are the schools with the biggest jersey patch earning potential that are still on the board. Per industry sources, according to Front Office Sports, values project as high as $30 million. Would you ever foresee, or because I know for a fact that Chris Del Conte has said, no, that's sacred territory.
1: Right.
0: The jersey, the burnt orange, and now there's a Nike swoosh on it already, and it has been for years and years. But where are you on the idea of jersey patches? Ohio State's gone there.
1: Well, obviously they're hideous and they're terrible, but at a certain point in the NIL era, if you're leaving $30 million on the table, I think it's going to end up happening.
0: Well,
1: they're an eyesore. They're terrible. They're on the front of the effing jersey.
0: Yes. Could you do it discreetly? Because look, even J.P. Morgan Chase with the Ohio State Buckeyes, the Scarlet and Gray, they want their blue emblem. They want their logo. If you're putting it on the jersey, we need the color. We need our color. Heck, the Big 12, Brett Yormark and company sold out to Monster Energy. All 16 teams in the Big 12 are wearing, and they only got $20 million.
1: Which, by the way, we said that was ridiculous at the time, and now you're seeing what these single teams are getting, and it's even funnier.
0: They only got $20 million for the entire conference. Now Brett Yormark thinks there's a lost leader here for them, big picture. But either way, I mean, according to Front Office Sports, Texas could net $30 million on their own. Ohio State just got a bundle, and obviously Notre Dame, because if you were listing or projecting most valuable organizations to put a patch on that would if they would sell it to you, if that real estate was available, Notre Dame and Ohio State are probably one too, along with Texas, like the ones that have already. That's pretty big fish right there. Texas would be the biggest fish, I believe, and it wouldn't just be for football; it'd be for all sports. I mean, a corporation would not come in and do this without every sport having the patch. It would not just be football. Now, could you sell just football? I don't know. We'll hear from I don't know when next year from Chris Del Conte, but I know he has said in the past that that's not on the table. But if everyone else is doing it and you're leaving money on the table in That's a competitive thing. Market, are you hamstringing yourself for the vanity part of it?
1: How much did you say it was?
0: $30 million. $30 million. That probably goes north of that.
1: You could get six high-end left tackles for that much money.
0: Right.
1: So I mean, at a certain point, it's. I would love to be the no, we don't do that. It's sacred territory. The icy whites, the burnt orange jersey, the white helmet. We don't put any advertisements on it. But then when you start getting outbidded by, I don't know, name it like Auburn, who's just like, hey, we have $20 million lying around. We can get this guy. Then you're gonna start to hurt a little bit. Maybe you could put it on like Sark's quarter zips and just pay for a couple extra cuts to the sidelines on it.
0: Yeah.
1: Put it on we don't have those big NFL, those big jackets they wear in the wintertime. We don't need them down here, but it's just, that'd be pretty hard to stomach, wouldn't it?
0: Well,
1: think about the baseball jerseys.
0: Yeah.
1: You can have a big Yeti logo on the baseball jerseys.
0: But yes, and that's the question. 512-834-1027. What say you? I think it's coming. I think as more and more, they because look, people don't want private equity involved, but that's involved now, unfortunately. Now we will get to the latest at the top of the hour in our A block with the agreement late Friday night of the SEC and the Big Ten with federal lawmakers on the Protect College Sports Act. That came down. Maybe you were, into your weekend and didn't see, but it looks like by this week that the vote will go to the Senate floor, and John Thune and Eric Schmidt both believe that there are enough votes, way more than 60 votes needed. So the Protect College Sports Act is moving forward, but there's a lot happening in college athletics. But the industry still churns. And how about the high school recruiting industry? We told you and talked and previewed it last week on Friday with Bobby Burton of On Texas Football. The name to watch and the area to watch was Richmond, Texas, down there southwest Houston. And on Saturday night, Landon Williams-Callis, a running back from Richmond Randall High School, who is the number one running back in the state of Texas for the 2027 class, committed to Texas. And I don't know if you saw this, Jack, but can we hear a little bit of this?
3: First and foremost, I'd like to thank God for, blessing me with the talents I have and, just blessing me overall and my family. I'd like to thank I'd like to thank all y'all from youth to high school.
0: Let's get to this.
3: And challenging me a career has been one of the biggest decisions of my life. After a lot of prayer and conversations and reflection, I know where I want to call home. With that being said, for the next 3 years, I'll be taking my talents to the University of Texas.
0: All right, so Texas is the choice. He had a little dog, a little puppy with him that had a UT burnt orange jersey on.
1: Big fan of that.
0: When he came out, the dog. How about the dog as a prop? Did you like this?
1: I do.
0: Landon Williams-Callis. We're going to talk before. To our buddy Jerry Hamilton of On Texas Football next hour at 7:30, and Jerry was there, and that was a spectacle, man. They had LED boards. I mean, it was down to Texas. Texas A&M, SMU was involved. All the big money spenders in Texas. And Landon Williams-Callis is going to be a Longhorn to round out the recruiting class of 2027. He has rushed for over 3,500 yards and more than 61 touchdowns in his college high school career. And he's still not yet a senior. He's going to play the senior year this year. Chooses the Longhorns. Did you, Landon Williams-Callis, he's a smaller, he's 5'8", but he's stocky.
1: Yeah.
0: He's got NFL bloodlines. Jaquizz Rogers, remember Jaquizz Rogers, the Rogers?
1: I do. Oregon State.
0: Oregon State. Those Great are man. His uncles, I believe. Landon Williams-Callis, Richmond Randall, is going to be a Longhorn.
1: I mean, it's good to beat A&M in anything, is it not?
0: And good job by Jabbar Jalouk, the new running backs coach. Right. He was the lead on this recruitment. That's one of the reasons Steve Sarkisian hired him, that he really liked his recruiting prowess. And look, people talk about, Texas and the money. Well, it's not like Texas A&M doesn't have money. SMU, I mean, it's not about, he had to make a choice at the end of the day, and the dollars and cents were all about the same at that point. And, he chooses Texas. And we're going to talk to Jerry Hamilton about it next hour. But, if you think about since you've been alive, Jack, you're 26. Texas, I mean, you were not born before Ricky Williams moved on, but Ricky was great, right? But in your lifetime, Cedric Benson, Jamal Charles, Deontay Foreman, Bijan Robinson, probably the four best backs of your lifetime at Texas.
1: I think so. There's been some other really good ones in the mix.
0: Yeah, there's been Jaden Blue. There's been Fozzie Whitaker. There's been Malcolm Brown, Jonathan Brooks, Rashawn Johnson.
1: I think Priest Holmes was technically in my lifetime.
0: But according to our friend Bobby Burton over at On Texas Football, when asked when he was writing a column this weekend about where he believes Landon Williams' Callis falls, he said he would be in the upper echelon of that, somewhere in the upper half of the best 5 or 10 running backs in the program in the last 25-30 years. So, big time player. We're going to ask Jerry Hamilton about it. He'll be part of the class. And they hope still includes Easton Royal, the number one receiving prospect, is also the quarterback prospect is in this one as well. And again, he's the kid from down in Smithson Valley. But yes, capping it with a bang. Landon Williams Callis.
4: Yeah, we love these high-end running backs. Texas, I think, has been one of the more underrated running back producers. You have Doak Walker's.
0: Ooh.
4: I mean, seriously. I know. Think about all the names we just mentioned. Think about the guys in the last 5 years. We've all seen that picture with, I think it's Roschon Johnson, Bijan Robinson, Keelan Robinson, Jonathan Brooks. I think that's all of them. But that picture where they're all sitting on the bench and all those guys got drafted. So yeah. Texas, I think that's when we saw it this last year. Look what happens when Texas can't run the ball.
0: And we're going to have Jerry about this next hour. But, he lives down in that area. Jerry lives in South Houston. And, he has said that this kid has kind of a Vince Young-like following in the Houston Metroplex because he's been so dynamic since he's a freshman. He led them to the state championship last year as a junior. Remember when Cedric Benson came out of Midland Lee and he was on the cover of the Dave Campbell's Texas Football magazines? He had an aura about him, according to Jerry, and we'll get more details on it next hour. Landon Williams Callis has that coming out of the city of Houston or, southwest of Houston. All right, we'll come back. We'll pick it up with team number 25 in our Game Time Top 25 countdown. It begins today. That means the countdown is on to college football. We'll shine a spotlight on the team at the back end. They are from the state of Texas. It's Game Time.
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0: Yeah, game time on this Monday. Good, bad, and ugly. We've talked to the Dodgers and Tarek Skubal. The Astros sweep the Rangers. Part of the good camp. Cowboys. Jerry Jones actually talking about putting up tent or drapes in the stadium. And he's talking about adding to the roster. Houston signs Jadeveon Clowney as their camp gets going. We have a Hall of Fame game, actual football on a field this Thursday. Now it's the Hall of Fame game at Fawcett Stadium, Canton, Ohio. So it's not like high-level football. It's the Carolina Panthers and Arizona Cardinals. But, Jack, there's going to be football on a field, uniforms, the whole bit. Plus, there's a Hall of Fame induction weekend on tap. So safe to say you can start to smell the football season.
4: It's going to be some ugly, bad football, but it's football.
0: It is football.
4: Part of the quantity over quality. It's kind of like pizza. Even bad pizza is pretty good.
0: That's pretty much true. There are other things like that, too. But you know what it's time for? Every year, you're on Game Time, and shows I've been a part of, we count down the top 25 teams in college football, starting the commensurate number of shows until the start of the season. We are 25 shows. Until Texas will play Texas State over at the stadium and college football will get started. That means it's time for the Game Time Top 25 Countdown. And here it is, a composite wide, here's why we did this. Composite wide swath of the 2026 preseason rankings. It includes Phil Steele's projected finish, Athlon Sports projected top 25, ESPN and its football power index. And then we cross-check that against available data from Lindy's and Sporting News and other reputable outlets to come up with the Game Time Top 25 poll. We also added our own opinions on this, and that brings us to number 25 in our countdown. Let's get it, Jack. Yes, the Houston Cougars at number 25 in our Game Time Top 25 countdown. Look, they're as high as number 19 nationally at Athlon's. Most publications have them in the back end of the top 20 or just outside of the top 25, and they may end up, a lot of people expect them to open up in the AP or coaches poll for the first time since 2022. And the Big 12 outlook for Willie Fritz entering his third season is very optimistic. They are a team that are seen as maybe the main contender to the Texas Tech Red Raiders in the Big 12 conference. You know, they have a favorable schedule, but their Big 12 title odds are roughly plus 1600 to plus 1800. You know, they're over under win projections commonly in the 8-4, 9-3 range, but I know this, Willie Fritz has so much respect around college football, and I think he can flat coach. And he's got Connor Wiegman as a quarterback, the Texas A&M transfer. He's a veteran player at that position. They will open with Oregon State at home, then Southern, then at Georgia Southern. So they'll be 3-0 before they go to Red Raider Land on September the 18th for a road test. And that's a Friday night game in the Big 12. We'll know a lot about the Houston Cougars when they go to Red Raider Land coming up in Lubbock on September 18th.
4: I think that's like one of the most underrated games on the schedule for anybody all season. Because Texas Tech, I mean, that's week three. They get a conference game after that. So it's a September 18th conference game for Texas Tech and U of H. It's on the road in Lubbock, but Or does Texas Tech have their quarterback situation all figured out? Is Will Hammond going to be
2: healthy
4: 100% for that game? And other than that, who's behind him? I think that could be a rock fight. I think you like the firepower for Houston on offense more than you like Texas Tech, but that Texas Tech defense, who knows, is going to be great.
2: Well, see, Connor Wegman is officially a senior, and he threw for 2,700 yards and 25 touchdowns. He also rushed for 700 more. He's a dual threat player. They've got a first team All Big 12 caliber receiver in Amari Thomas, who's back. And again, I go back to who first put me on to Willie Fritz as being a high level head coach. It was David Pierce, former Texas baseball coach. He coached with Willie at Tulane. They were there together, and then at Sam Houston State back in the day. And he said, "Man, keep an eye on Willie Fritz because he can flat coach." And what you've seen at Houston is a rise. I thought they made a great hire when they moved on from Dana Holgorsen, going for the flash of that offense, and they got in. You're on a meat and potatoes football coach. Now they've got to get their offensive line to gel. I know who's going to be their key guys up front, because that's the thing with Texas Tech, their ability to get in the portal and spend on pass rush and interior defensive line and the lines of scrimmage is what separates them. And so quarterback's important with Connor Wegman, but can you match up with the Red Raiders on the offensive and defensive line is going to become the question. I think they are a high-end team in the Big 12. I think they're right there. And I really am a believer in Willie Fritz. So number 25 in our countdown. That means we're going to count it all the way. And we'll have some guests to preview Houston coming up. We'll also have some thoughts from some insiders on the Houston Cougars at number 25 with Willie Fritz. So you good with that? You good with the Cougs?
4: I am. I've been in on the Cougs. I think Willie Fritz is, I think he's a winner. I think it's going to be a fun team down in Houston. We've got even into next season. I know we're focused on this year, but got that five-star quarterback.
2: Then think about this. They avoid BYU, Arizona, and Arizona State on their schedule in the unbalanced at Big 12, which they all are these days. And, the question is they were 5-1 last year in one score games. Like sometimes that regresses and, was that some good luck? The ball bounced your way. But I believe that was a growing program. I think Willie Fritz is really good in big game situations, and his team is I think there's a chance for double digit wins for our second straight year. And I think they're in a contending position with Texas Tech in that game in Lubbock in, week four, massive to the Big 12 conference. Because again, if you win that game and get rolling with Connor Wegman, you're all of a sudden into, college football playoff conversation, because somebody's got to make it out of that conference.
4: Yeah, if you beat Tech and you can take care of business for most of the rest of the season, you'll have a chance to play Texas Tech or BYU, whoever it is, in the Big 12 championship.
2: So we have them at number 25 in our Game Time Top 25 countdown starting today. Of course, tomorrow will be at number 24 and Wednesday will be at 23, all the way to number 1 coming up 25 shows from today. As we count down to the college football season, Longhorns go to practice this week. Cowboys and Texans are already in practice. And coming up, our A-Block, it was a massive weekend for college athletics. There was a big development on Friday night with the SEC and the Big Ten getting on board with the Protect College Sports Act. Also, did you see the judges ruling over the weekend in the state of Colorado? Everybody in the class of 2022, high school class, is eligible one more year in college football. We'll talk about throwing a monkey into the works. Yes, we'll get to that. That was a big ruling, and it's safe to say the Protect College Sports Act has never been more necessary to put some guardrails and some structure around the wide open world of college athletics. It's Game Time.

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9: You go, I'll present this hot dog.
10: What is that?
9: It's three bites. You can have the rest. I'm offering you some nourishment.
10: You've eaten three quarters of a hot dog. Yeah. You just handed it to me. Like, I would like to eat
9: that. I thought
10: you
9: might enjoy it. So this is kind of like our bonus today. We get hot dogs back there. There's beer in the front room. There are chips available.
11: Kyle,
9: what is
11: that?
9: Yeah,
10: Kyle,
11: part of the
10: action. Okay, Kyle, do you want a partially eaten hot dog by Ed? Maybe throw it at Kyle. You threw it at me. You threw a hot dog at me.
9: I didn't throw it. I just offered.
10: That's gross.
9: I didn't bring any crackers today, so I thought I'd give you a hot dog.
10: I thought you were on medicine.
9: I am on medicine.
10: I thought you were supposed to be throwing up right now or something.
12: Maybe have to go home.
9: You're false. But it's just two bites of a hot dog.
10: It's gross.
9: You know what I mean?
10: Get rid of that, please.
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0: Longhorns, Cowboys, chaos. We've got opinions. Game time with E. Hogan and Jack.
1: It's game time.
2: You know what? Game time on a Monday. The good, the bad, and the ugly from the weekend. Hope you had a great one. Final weekend of July. Actually, August began on Saturday. And we had a big trade in Major League Baseball. Trade deadline today, 5 o'clock our time, 6 o'clock in the East. Will the Astros make a move, potentially, after their sweep of the Rangers? Who else is looking to add? The Dodgers certainly have. Everybody chasing L.A. has won back-to-back World Series. They now add Tarek Skubal. We had the big, long debate about that last hour in our opening tip, where the industry stands and why we're headed for a serious lockout come December and into the offseason. But the Dodgers may have three championships before we get there. We're also talking football, obviously. And as this text says on the Game Time text line, and we appreciate it, 512-834-1027 says, today, guys, in addition to what you're talking about and the Game Time Top 25, two-a-days begin for football and the high school level and volleyball. So good luck to all that. That means band. That means the band going back. The marching band is back. Welcome to August. Welcome to the heat. But make sure you're hydrating yourself. Football practice beginning. Can you smell the grass?
3: I can. It's that time. It's a great time of year. When August turns over, it starts to feel a little
2: downhill.
3: The year starts to feel different, yeah.
2: Yeah, because if you've been on a bike, right? You're climbing up the hill and it's exhausting and you get to the top and then you're still not where you need to be yet, but it's downhill. It's a nice, easy ride. We're
3: it's
2: almost
3: like
2: there. Yeah, put your feet up. We're there. So we have a Hall of Fame game coming up on Thursday in pro football. Longhorns coming to camp this week. We'll hear from Steve Sarkisian plenty, and it won't be just about speculation and talk. It's happening. We also had a couple of major developments in college athletics on Friday. It's almost like a Friday news dump, but these are too important to be ignored. So we've got to address them here coming up in our A block, which we will do. And let's start this second hour of our Monday edition of Game Time as we do each 7 o'clock hour. Patrick Osborne has your headlines.
4: 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Kicking off the week with your 102.7 ESPN Sports Update. I'm Patrick Osborne. The Texas Rangers headed into the weekend atop the AL West as they began their three-game series with the Houston Astros. But when the dust was settled yesterday, the tides had turned quite a bit. Houston completed the sweep of Texas, propelling them to the top of the West standings for the first time since early April. Astros now 2.5 games ahead of the Rangers, 3 clear of the Mariners. With manager Joe Espada.
5: Top to bottom, both sides. Like, we're just doing a lot of things very well. But I love the energy. We're locked in. We're trying to accomplish something, and that's the type of baseball that you need to play to accomplish what we're trying to accomplish.
4: Audio courtesy MLB.com. Houston begins a new series at home against Toronto tonight. Rangers also at home for the first of three with the Giants. Longhorns head coach Steve Sarkisian got another feather in his cap over the weekend with a commitment from the nation's number three running back, Landon Williams-Callis, for the 2027 class. He's a Texas kid hailing from Richmond. Reportedly chose Texas over the likes of Missouri, A&M, Houston, and SMU. That now marks more than a dozen pledges for Texas since the beginning of June. And there are some grumblings that Dallas Cowboys owner Jerry Jones may be planning to flex a little bit of that billionaire muscle to come to the aid of former QB Tony Romo, who was popped on suspicion of drunk driving recently and put on suspension by CBS. The network announced that Romo has been replaced by a new lead analyst due to his arrest. And that speculation, though, comes from NBC's Mike Florio, who says, quote, if CBS wants to find a way to move on from Romo, ideally without paying him all or most of the remaining $72 million on his contract, Jones may intervene, end quote. There's some headlines. Patrick Osborne for Sports Anytime. Go to 1027ESPN.com.
2: Thank you, P.O. Yeah. And J.J. Watt assuming the number one chair in CBS with and we talked about J.J. Watt. He called a lot of Texans games, so we watched Jack, and I thought he did a real good job last year. Obviously, CBS likes him, too, and he's with Tony Romo. Are they going to try to buy that contract out? He hasn't been, performing very well in the booth.
3: I think that's the key.
2: Before the situation that we saw.
3: Tony Romo was still year one Tony Romo that everyone thought was so fun and loved. I think they'd be like, well, Tony, don't do it again. And you would just be back in the booth.
2: Yeah, if he was, the
3: best. But I think they don't want to be paying him that money anymore. So they're like, hey, we can get out of it now.
2: Well, coming up next hour, Jack, top of the eight, we'll have the You Don't Know Jack segment.
3: That's right.
2: The number one analyst on Fox has a birthday today.
3: I did know this.
2: So we will have some fun with that next hour. But Tony Rowe, did you, we've seen at least snippets of the dash cam video or the officer cam video,
3: yes,
2: with him with his arrest on suspicion of DUI, leaving a golf tournament up in Milwaukee. He said, I was going to grandma and grandpa's house, but some not too hard investigation reveals that both of his grandparents on both sides have passed away.
3: Well, you know, like my parents call their grandparent or their parents grandma and grandpa. You know what I mean? Like, we're going to go over to grandma and grandpa's house, but it's their parents. So maybe he's just
2: maybe
3: being a dad.
2: Going to grandma and grandpa's. Maybe, yeah, he's meeting his wife and his kids.
3: I don't know. I watched that video and I was like, I can see why Cowboys fans love this dude, even though he's being arrested.
2: And we'll hear from Jerry Jones. Jerry Jones loves him some Tony Romo, there's no doubt, and they're going to go to bat for him. But J.J. Watt will assume the number one chair for now.
3: I thought he did a great job on those Texans games.
2: He's very insightful.
3: Like, he had, not biased, but he would say we when he was talking about the Texans, but he was still very fair as an analyst, and he wasn't favoring one side over the other.
2: Well, and as someone, you know, a lot of times I'll turn it down because I'm watching multiple games, but I thought he clearly was knowledgeable. He clearly did his homework. He talked to the players and the coaches, and you were getting insights from him that's what you tune in for. Like, oh, okay, that makes sense. I thought JJ did a real good job. He brings good energy, but not cheesy and over the top. But Tony Romo, not in a good place right now. All right, let's dive into our A block. Major Friday of news in college athletics. We've got to get to Jerry Hamilton will join us at the bottom of the hour. You heard Patrick Longhorns did get the commitment from the number one running back in the state of Texas on Saturday down in Richmond. That's Landon Williams Callis. Jerry Hamilton was there, and we're going to talk to him coming up at the bottom of the hour. Also help preview Longhorn camp as we dive into the week that the Longhorns go to camp. With you high schoolers out there as well. Let's dive into the A block. It's brought to you by Apple Leasing. My good buddy Scott Cross and his team now into their fourth decade just leasing cars and making friends. AppleLeasing.com is where you find them. And I'll say this, a lot of us on Friday just kind of shut it down. You're like, you're going wherever you're going for the weekend. Maybe getting out to Lake LBJ where I was on Saturday for the Wakeboard Open, which was awesome. We'll get some details on that. That was a lot of fun. But, yeah, we know how it goes. You get into weekend mode. But two major pieces of news came down as it pertains to college sports and college athletics. So on Friday, Jack, U.S. District Judge Charlotte Sweeney in the District of Colorado issued a class-wide preliminary injunction. Always fun, preliminary injunction. In a case against the NCAA, it requires that the NCAA to treat all... Here's the ruling. It requires the NCAA... college athletics, to treat as eligible for a fifth season of competition those athletes who began playing college sports in 2022-2023 season.
3: So the seniors who just graduated.
2: Correct. This is all based on the NCAA's adoption this summer of the 5-for-5 rule.
3: Right.
2: And so class action suits were filed that says, wait a second, I only played 4. And now that's 5-for-5, I should get another year. And the judge in Colorado agreed and said, yep, you should all get another year. Grandfathered in. You shouldn't be run out. Everyone else is getting 5. Why didn't you get 5? And so that came down. And obviously, it should be noted, they have eligibility. They can go back or go somewhere else. But her ruling only restores the ability to compete for a fifth season under the challenge rule bylaws. It does not suspend transfer rules.
3: Right.
2: If they weren't in the transfer portal, they can't transfer. They also can try to go back to their previous school.
3: Yeah, and why would they be in the transfer portal? They were out of eligibility.
2: Correct. So the House settlement of last July does set roster limits and revenue sharing caps that are in place. So this does not go above that. So if you're not in the transfer portal, you can't transfer somewhere else. Those rules apply to these now fifth year athletes. But if they're going back to their previous roster, does that team have a spot for them? Like there was talk here in Austin about Ethan Burke,
3: mm-hmm.
2: who's playing for the Baltimore Ravens. He's in camp with the Ravens. There was scuttle that he may want to come back. His family has said, no, that's not the, we're not, we're going to try to make the Baltimore Ravens. That's what that's going to be. But we know Cole Hudson.
3: Yeah.
2: The former Longhorn center that, and we'll hear from Sark this week. He might be welcome back. Texas A&M has a running back named Le'Veon Moss, who was recently arrested in Louisiana.
3: Yeah, so probably not.
2: But he now has another year of eligibility if he wants to come back. Does, you know, would Mike Elko look at that and say, yeah, we could use a veteran running back that's a thumper,
3: mm-hmm.
2: and we have roster spot, we have, you know, we have cap limitations, we can cover that, we're good. So everyone is going to be a case-by-case basis, but if they weren't in the transfer portal, they can't transfer. But so this, the latest judge's ruling came down, and I don't know if it helped accelerate the talks in Washington, D.C., but it couldn't hurt because this is exactly what college athletics and the NCAA have been talking about and lobbying Congress for 7 years. And the other piece of good, bad, and ugly news is late Friday night, Ross Dellinger. Let me give credit to Ross Dellinger of Yahoo Sports. This guy has been front and center on this story, doing great old school reporting. I talked to Ross Dellinger at SEC Media Days. He's based in Washington, D.C., but he was actually in Chicago all last week for Big Ten Media Days. But he was doing the reporting, and the stunner came down maybe after you were at dinner on Friday night, and maybe it didn't make your news cycle. But the Big Ten and the SEC, remember on Friday, Jack, we talked to Bobby Burton here in this spot in the A block, Vermont, Texas football, and you know the idea was it's kind of dead on arrival. This thing's not going to happen. We know that the U.S. Senate and Congress are going on a month-long recess after this coming week for and up through Labor Day. And if something didn't get done as far as Ted Cruz, Maria Cantwell, and the Protect College Sports Act, that something probably wasn't going to get done. And so deadlines make deals. Everybody knew it. They were up against it. You know, so as of Friday night, the Big Ten and the SEC finally struck a deal with federal lawmakers. Each of the league's presidents and chancellors voted Friday evening to swing their support behind the Protect College Sports Act. It marked a pretty stunning about-face that thrust the legislation forward. The two conferences then announced a joint statement saying, we're on board, essentially. We're in. And the scramble to finish then come to a resolution came just 24 hours after the conferences missed a second deadline imposed by Ted Cruz and the Senate. Look, if you don't agree to this, we're moving forward, and this won't get a vote. And this thing's going to be dead on arrival. But the two sides negotiated into the night. Friday, President Trump got engaged. And, you know, with stakeholders through intermediaries on Thursday evening into Friday, you know, there was an intent for him to publicly condemn the Big Ten and the SEC like he likes to do on social media. I don't know if that pushed it, but he was involved. And then Friday night, the negotiations between the lawmakers and the power leagues plus Notre Dame resulted in a couple things. The addition of language in the bill intended to strengthen a provision that prohibits schools from circumventing the athlete revenue share cap. The language, according to Yahoo Sports, was spearheaded by New York Yankees president Randy Levine. Apparently, Randy Levine from the MLB side of it got involved. And so if you're asking, Jack, what changed? A, deadline. You know, they played chicken as long as they could, knowing if something wasn't done by Friday night, nothing was going to get done this week. But what did change at the end, what got altered was new language pushed by Randy Levine of the New York Yankees as part of the president's commission. There's a new piece of language that requires school-affiliated sponsors and apparel brands to enter into a prove-it process. They call it an attestation process, but that's a prove-it process that will certify that their NIL agreements are kosher.
6: Yeah.
2: Think Nike.
6: Mm-hmm.
2: You know, is because what the schools want to prevent is the apparel brands from funneling money through the university that then goes directly to the players.
6: Yeah.
2: It's got to come from that third-party source.
6: So no-show jobs.
2: So if Nike wants to sign up a player, an athlete, they can, but it can't go through Oregon. It can't go through Texas. It's got to go, and again, it's got to go to the language is going to be federal law when this thing pushes through that's going to go to a prove-it phase. That was already in place. There's similar language that was already in the bill that were related to NIL deals from multimedia rights partners like Learfield. Texas has Learfield that handle all their rights. Texas funnels a lot of their NIL right through Learfield, and Learfield's job is to go out and market those players, sell that, and make their money back. They're not giving those players money for nothing. Learfield's trying to make a profit on it. So if Learfield sells a package for Colin Simmons or insert Texas player here, that's not Texas paying them or the university or the athletic department. That's Learfield. And then Learfield's job is to go make that money back and sell Colin Simmons or sell the player into endorsement deals that create that revenue. So that's in the bill. So the multimedia rights partners are now joined by the apparel brands, and that was a big push over the top. Now, so here we are. Big Ten SEC on board. In an interview with Yahoo Sports and our friend Ross Dellinger, Senator Eric Schmidt of Missouri, who, according to all the reporting, was a very critical catalyst to the pressing negotiations on Friday, understanding this thing was about to die on the vine. He said he expects there will now be a vote this week on the Senate floor, possibly as early as Thursday, could be as late as Saturday before they recess. And then Eric Schmidt believes the bill could garner as many as 80 votes in the Senate. That's a huge piece number, only 60 needed to move forward. And of course, as we said, they're headed to a month-long recess after this week. And then when they get back from that month-long recess at Labor after Labor Day, Jack, it's all about reelection. The November elections will be front and center when they get back. So if something hadn't gotten done, it wasn't going to get done. And the landmark, you know, it's never gotten this far with a piece of federal legislation overseeing college athletics. It's now, I want to say, at the goal line. But if the Senate passes it, which there is expected to be, here's what has to happen. Senate Majority Leader John Thune, the Republican from South Dakota, will file today for what's called cloture, which will be a formal procedure to start the process to get it to a floor vote later this week. Many Washington insiders are now predicting that the bipartisan legislation will pass way above the 60-vote threshold, and then that will send it to the House, which you know how politics works and the government works. And since the Big Ten and the SEC are now on board and for it, there's wide belief that even the House will pass this.
3: Yeah.
2: And this thing will move forward.
3: Not a lot of obstacles left.
2: Yes, because that was the biggest obstacle. So if the two power conferences, the Big Ten and the SEC, were not on board, you know, the representatives from those states and the senators from those states were not going to be on board. And that covers a lot of states. But now that they're on board, this flips it the other way. Key components of the bill, when and if it does pass, would grant the NCAA and conferences a limited antitrust exemption to re-implement the one-time transfer exception. So you'll get one free transfer after that. Old rules apply. It'll standardize what we just talked about, the five-year eligibility policy. Mm-hmm. It will ban professional athletes from returning to college, which we're seeing commonly.
3: Yeah.
2: It will establish an agent registry to maximize and a maximum fee for agents to 5%. And it will create a strict athlete revenue share cap, which the cap was at $21.5 million. It's going up to like $48.8 million. And there's also a retention pool in there to retain your players. So this, is good news, even though people don't want the federal government involved. The NCAA and the power conferences have been lobbying Congress for 7 years for legislation just like this to provide a federal rule and federal law that oversees college athletics, not the state-by-state patchwork. It looks like we are, to borrow the football term, or basketball would be around the rim.
3: On the goal line.
2: We're on the goal line. We're on the goal line.
3: Bottom of the ninth.
2: And the fact that the Big Ten and the SEC are now on board tells you how desperate they were, because they don't agree with everything in this bill. There's things in it that they don't like.
3: Sac State is an equal partner as the Texas Longhorns.
2: Yes, but they also got the concessions they were looking for to make it amenable. So the presidents all voted. Because I think we all realize without it, the breakaway was a real thing.
3: Mm-hmm.
2: The idea of self-governance, but what does that look like? I think there were more questions with that than what are in this bill. You're not everybody's completely happy with it. But the Big Ten and the SEC fought to the final minute to get what they wanted. As of Friday night, they're on board.
3: Do we know, so the transfer rule, you get one free transfer, is that the end of the stipulations? Because I was always a fan of the, if your coach leaves, you can transfer as well. Because there's just certain things, you know.
2: I still believe that's in place.
3: Okay.
2: That should be. If your coach bolts, yes. But look, it's kind of the spine of what they were looking for. Some guardrails, some jurisdiction.
3: Yeah.
2: It's, you know, we'll talk to Jerry Hamilton about it coming up and his read on it and what they've talked about it on Texas football. But, you know, cause Bobby was with us on Friday and he was very pessimistic. And even as of Friday, according to Bobby's reporting, Texas and all the way to the top of the tower, we're not for it. 60-year anniversary of the tower shooting, by the way.
3: I know.
2: Which is still unbelievable. But, The tower was against it, but all 16 members of the SEC, all 18 members of the Big Ten, their presidents and chancellors, and Notre Dame got on board on Friday night, voted in the affirmative, and now it's going to the floor probably Thursday or Friday for a vote. And again, John Thune, or Eric Schmidt, the senator from Missouri, thinks they could get as many as 60 votes. So you have the judge in Colorado with exactly what they're trying to fight against, which is we have to have our own rules. Self-governance. We cannot do this. But within that, the athletes are not going to be employees.
3: Mm-hmm.
2: There's nothing forcing collective bargaining. The pooling of media rights, that's all still flexible. But I think I think this is good news for college athletics, big picture.
3: Because
2: it would have been doom without it.
3: And funny enough, I mean, I always kind of thought that the 5 for 5 should have been backdated, but I guess it wasn't.
2: Well, let me say this about the 5 for 5.
3: Yeah.
2: This is where the football coach, they could have waited until like November.
3: Yeah, the fact NCAA that they did this in August, it was such a weird, you should have done it in April or December. Like,
2: Well, because the coaches were begging for it.
3: Yeah.
2: Because they were planning their rosters based on, we're being told it's going to happen. So the NCAA announced it this summer, which, again, it was going to lead to this. The grandfathered in, like, what about us? Like, we're just done.
3: We only get 4 years. And
2: why do we only get four?
3: I redshirted as a freshman and blah, blah, blah.
2: Yeah, I mean, Cole Hudson, 4 years at Texas, and he was suing on his own, but this was a part of a class action suit. But, you know, they could have waited until the football season started, the NCAA, to officially adopt this rule, and then it would have been made football kind of eliminated from it. But there are coaches who wanted those players to be able to be eligible. And so it was pushed for, and here we are.
3: And by the way, I do believe that one of the people that was suing for this was Kendall Weaver, the Texas glue guy, you know, do-it-all, off-the-bench player that everybody loved. He has entered the transfer portal.
2: Yeah, so he can transfer.
3: He will probably be playing college basketball next year, but it won't be in Austin.
2: Won't be at Texas. All right, we'll come back. We'll ask Jerry Hamilton his thoughts and what's been the general consensus over at On Texas Football on this federal bill that's moving forward now. The landmark piece of legislation authored by Ted Cruz and Maria Cantwell. Also, Jerry spent his Saturday down in Richmond, Texas, at the commitment event of one Landon Williams Callis. He's the top running back in the state of Texas. We'll talk to Jerry about it. He said it was a great time. We'll get a full report and just how good this young guy is. Plus, the Longhorns going to camp this week. All things we'll talk about with Jerry Hamilton on Monday. It's Good, Bad, and Ugly on Game Time.
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0: time in the house. It's a Monday. Hope you had a great weekend. Welcome to August. Welcome to the countdown. That's right. Team number 25 in our Game Time Top 25 countdown is here. That's right. Team 25, the Houston Cougars, who I've seen as high as number 18 or 19 in some of the publications. They're in the back end of the top 25 like they are on ours. They're just outside of it. And they are a team coming off a double-digit win season for Willie Fritz into year three that might be the primary contender for the Texas Tech Red Raiders in the Big 12. So we'll talk more about them coming up. Also have a round of You Don't Know Jack coming up next hour into our e-blast of the 8 o'clock hour. Right now, let's dive into the Horns at half past. Texas at the bottom of every hour.
1: All right, all right, all right.
0: Brought to you by Dr. Greg Eckert. He's my dentist, and you know, I hope by now you'd love to be yours. 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That's Eckert with you, UECKERT. Hey, can I read you something, Jack, from Dallas Cowboys camp that relates to the Longhorns? From Todd Archer. Todd Archer of ESPN covers the Cowboys. He had like three notes from Cowboys camp. The first one was that he noted that DeMarvion Overshown on a play was locked up on Kevontae Turpin, Mr. like as quick as a hiccup.
2: Yeah,
0: like
2: open field specialist.
0: And that he didn't give up a step. He was right with him.
2: There we
0: go. Then the change of direction, he was right there. And by all accounts, DeMarvion Overshown back wearing the green dot for the new defensive coordinator, Christian Parker. And as healthy as he's been, he and Caleb Downs, the new starting safety for the Cowboys, both are off to really good starts. Yeah.
2: Love to hear that. You know, all those leg injuries, the knee injuries that he's had, those can sap your athleticism, and I'm glad to hear that that is not the case.
0: And that
2: I mean, if he's DeMarvion Overshown that we saw his senior year at Texas back in, what, 2022, 23, whatever that would have been, I mean, he was...
0: Even before he got hurt with the Cowboys, he was having a hell of a camp. And so that's a big note. You get him into open field on a little guy like that, can he... maneuver it, and by all accounts, he was right there with them, step for step. It's a good news for the Cowboys and for the Longhorns. Great news for the Longhorns on Saturday, Landon Williams-Callis. We previewed it last week on Friday with Bobby Burton, and guess who was there to see the announcement? Our friend Jerry Hamilton of On Texas Football. G-Man, how are you, man? Happy Monday.
3: I'm great, man. How are you guys?
0: Doing great. How far is Richmond Randall High from where you live down there in Houston?
3: Hour and five minutes was the traffic. It's only like 34 miles, but y'all know how that goes living in Austin. The miles don't mean anything. It's the time on the road.
0: Yeah, everything's an hour in Houston. I know that.
3: Yes.
0: But were you surprised? I mean, I just got to say, that was quite the scene. I've seen your video, Jerry Hamilton, your Twitter account. I mean, there's LED boards. I mean, this is, you've been to a lot of these things. Have you seen one that was that much showmanship?
3: That was extremely well done. They hired a company. The uncle hired a company to come in and kind of put things together. We're starting to see more of that with these announcements in high school. But this was probably the best I've been to. And not so much the way Landon announced, but the atmosphere. I've said this many times on videos leading up to this. He's a real hometown hero in Richmond Rosenberg. As is his family. Jaquiz Rogers was there. I have an interview up on Texas Football YouTube channel. Jaquiz talking about Landon, who their cousins, they're very similar size players, and Jaquiz made it all the way to the NFL. He kind of talks about Landon, what's in front of him as an undersized or underheighted back, I think is what Jaquiz likes to be called. Not undersized, underheighted. Jaquiz, Michael Lewis, Landon Williams-Callis, I mean, that is a family of kind of legends in Richmond Rosenberg. Michael Lewis obviously was an NFL All-Pro out of Lamar Consolidated in Colorado. Jaquiz had a great career at Lamar Consolidated. Oregon State played 8 years in the NFL. And Landon's, maybe the best of all of them, if you listen to those guys. So as big a deal as that family is and Landon has become, the atmosphere was amazing. Some people have compared him to Vince, like Vince Young level. I don't see that. I see him very similar to T.J. Ford coming out of Willeridge. T.J. was down in Missouri City. Look, if Landon played in the Astrodome, I don't think 50,000 people or

0: going to come out like they did for Vince, right? That's another level of stuff. But I think TJ, if TJ was in Missouri City, it's very similar to me having covered TJ in high school. He kind of built this cult following down there. And again, basketball player, not to the same level of Vince, but he had a huge following. And I think the similarities there, TJ was an undersized guy with a really bright smile who just captivated people. Landon's the same way. He's that undersized guy, you know, and he's kind of captivated people because of how good he is at 5'7 and 195 pounds.
1: Yeah, the numbers are just, you know, 61 touchdowns in his 3 years at Richmond Randall. They won the state title. He's ridiculous yards.
0: Yep.
1: He's shorter, as you said, but he's stocky, and his contact balance is ridiculous. There's kind of an Ashton Gentry look to him when he was at Boise State.
0: Yeah. Yeah, he is a more explosive version of Ashton Gentry coming out of high school.
1: Wow.
0: I mean, Ashton wasn't a highly recruited player. There's a reason Ashton ended up at Boise. He didn't have the numbers. We had Coach Randall on from Randall High. The school's named after Coach Brian Randall's dad. He's the head coach at Randall. Brian Randall, that is. We had him on the show last night. And he remarked, and I forgot about this. He said, and he was like, he was talking with Rod Babers, and he was like, guys, he ran a 10.5 something in the eighth grade.
1: Oh, my God.
0: At like 165 pounds. You know, and now he's closing in on 200 pounds, and he's 197. He'd probably still run 10.6 if he went out there and cared about track anymore, right? I mean, so he has a different level of explosiveness to go with that frame than even Janty was in high school. We'll see where it all goes. Janty was a great, great player. Not good, great player at Boise, and obviously had about 1,000 yards in the 975 in the NFL last year, rushing in his rookie year. But Landon, the thing about Landon is you nailed it, Aaron. It's contact balance is elite. I'm not sure I've ever seen a 5'7", 5'8" running back doesn't have elite contact balance because you can't hit him in the legs, right? I mean, you're hitting him in the hips and the shoulders, but his contact balance is elite. His vision is truly elite. The guys that see the backside so quick and can almost set it up at the high school level, those guys are special. They're special with that backside cutback vision. The thing about can run it inside, he can run it outside. Because people don't be fooled where you talked about Ashton Janty. Don't be fooled by 5'7 1/4, 5'7 1/2, 195. That guy can run the football between the tackles at the college level. And I'm not saying he's going to run over people. Jaquizz ran the ball in between the tackles in the Pac-10 at the college level. And Landon's going to be able to do that too. He's not a gadget guy. He's not a guy that they're only going to Texas only use outside the tackles. This guy can run the football inside. He's a complete back. He can catch it out of the backfield. He is a willing blocker. Coach Randall said, stay healthy, keep doing what you're doing, and go get a gold jacket one day. That's how high he is on it.
1: Wow. Gold jackets now. And another line of those Texas running backs, Bijan Robinson, Roschon Johnson of recent vintage. All the way back to, I saw Bobby Burton's column with Cedric Benson and Ricky Williams before that. Landon Williams Callis, part of the class of 2027. As for the team of 2026, before we get to the Longhorns, Jerry, let me ask you about the news from Washington, D.C. on Friday night that the SEC and the Big Ten got on board with the Protect College Sports Act, kind of a surprise, but the last-minute negotiations, I'm a believer deadlines make deals, and I think there was a deadline. What were your thoughts, and what was the reaction of On Texas Football when that came down?
0: My biggest thought on that is I'm a little different than most people on this. The thing I'm really watching is the cap number of teams in a conference. This is for the long term of college football. The thing I did not think that, or I thought would cause the Big Ten and SEC to say ant on this, was capping conferences at 19 teams, which essentially is 18, which means Big Ten, you're done expanding. SEC, you can have two more. That is what surprises me most. I mean, I know everybody can get into everything else, but I'm looking at college football in 10, 15 years.
1: Right.
0: Because we've always been saying this, there's a chance that this thing heads the two super conferences. Well, if this thing ends up being capped at 18 teams or 19, which is BS, 18 per conference, that's essentially what they're saying, we're not going to two super conferences. And honestly, my opinion, that's what's been behind this bill the whole time, is the Save Texas Tech Football Act has been all about Cody Campbell making sure Tech has a seat at the table in the future of college football. He doesn't give a rip about Sacramento State, New Mexico, and New Mexico State. Total BS. Does not care about them. He cares about Texas Tech having a seat at the table in the future of college football. Because if this thing ever expanded to 24 teams in the Big Ten and the SEC and Tech wasn't part of it, what does that do to them financially in their future of college sports? They have a real uphill battle. That's what this has always been about, in my opinion. And so I was very surprised to see so far that the Big Ten and SEC are okay with having their conferences essentially capped at 18 teams.
1: Yeah, to get the other concessions and some guardrails, they may have capped them. I like the 19. I guess they could still add Notre Dame in the Big Ten if they needed to, but it would be an off number, odd number.
0: Yeah.
1: But Notre Dame could still join. Jack Farrell has a question. Jack?
2: Yeah, Jerry, the other big news, I guess, that came down this weekend regarding college sports was we know there's 5 for 5 now, but it's now been backdated to the guys who were, you know, the traditional 4-year seniors that graduated this last year. We've heard some names for Texas. Kendall Weaver on the basketball side, but sounds like Texas is kind of out of roster spots on basketball. Cole Hudson, sounds like Ethan Burke is happy to be competing for a roster spot in Baltimore. Are there any names at all to watch for Texas in regards to an extra year of eligibility?
0: I think it's a great question because I don't think any of us know where this is actually going right now.
2: Yeah.
0: So the Colorado judge came back and changed that ruling from Friday night, or not really changed it, but I guess addressed it, added things into it. That look, this was the important thing that she did, the judge did in this Sunday, I guess it was Sunday morning, is that if you weren't already in the portal, you can't jump in the portal. So if a football player wasn't in January or a basketball player wasn't in April, they can't just jump in the portal in August.
1: Right.
0: That what I thought was interesting. So that means if that holds, and I don't know what's going to hold out of this. All I know is time's running out from a football perspective. Basketball has a little bit more time. But if, just for instance, if you had to actually, if something like that holds and you had to be in the portal in January for football or April for basketball, then Kendall Weaver and Jordan Pope can't play anywhere. Or if you weren't, you have to come back to the team you're on. Neither one of those guys are playing at Texas next year.
1: Right.
0: So those guys would and I'm not saying they'd be SOL. I agree with that. Like, one of the things I agree with is I don't think teams should get a second chance at free agency 2 weeks before a college football season or 2 months before a college basketball season. I don't think that's the way this should go. I mean, I think that's BS. I really do. I do not like that if that were to happen. And that's what these injunctions are all for. They're essentially saying, Will Wade has 4 players on his roster right now. The guy struck out more than Rob Deere in the 80s in the portal. But he's going to get a second chance at free agency 2 months before the season? Tell me how that makes sense.
1: Yeah.
0: I mean, that doesn't make sense. In football, the same way. But I think another thing that came out is if you've signed a pro contract, that's where the wording changed in that injunction out of Colorado. If you've signed a pro contract in the NFL now, like an Ethan Burke's not eligible to come back.
1: Correct. He's
0: Cole
1: with the Ravens.
0: Hudson's different. Yep. Cole Hudson's different. So if you sign, that's where the NBA thing gets sticky is a Dylan Mitchell, who obviously started his career at Texas, then ended up at St. John's, was the 40th pick for the Celtics, was really good in summer league. He hadn't signed a contract. He could come back to St. John's.
1: Right.
0: I'm okay with that. I like if the team – I don't like that there would be free agency again right now, 2 weeks before the start of the college football, 3 weeks before the start of the season, and a couple of months before the basketball season. I think that's BS. So I hope whatever happens to all these injunctions, that – hold. That's the one thing that needs to hold. If you can come back to your team and they have roster spot remaining, fine. But this shouldn't be free agency in college sports right now, this close to seasons and this close to the start of a semester.
1: Agreed. Jerry, always great, man. Landon Williams Callis is a Longhorn. Let me ask you a question because I know CJ Vogel at your group on Texas football has written a story about, big storylines ahead of camp. One of his is Arch Manning will set the single season passing record at Texas, surpassing Colt McCoy, 3,849 yards. Would you buy or sell that according to CJ's own words?
0: If it's regular season, let's say Texas goes all the way and they're in an SEC championship game, 13
1: yeah.
0: games. I'm not buying that, but it's not because I don't think it could happen. It's because I don't want to buy it. I've said all summer, the best case scenario, I think, for the Texas football team on this schedule they're playing is if you look up and Texas ran the ball 52.5% and passed it 47.5%. That's about where Sark's averages are over his career.
1: Yep.
0: I think that is the best case scenario for this team on this schedule. That means your offensive line is playing well in the run game. That means your running backs, you're running the football. That probably means you're closing out some close games, some wins on the ground. I think if the numbers work out to 50-plus from a rushing perspective and about 47.5%, 48% pass, for Arch, I think it may be tough for him to get there in a regular season, but I'm okay with that. Like, I want that number. I want that number to trend slightly towards running the football because I think that's the best thing for this schedule. So I'm not buying it, not because I don't think it can happen. I don't really want that to happen. I want to see Texas run the football a lot better this year than they did a year ago because I think that's going to make Arch Manning the best quarterback he can be. And that might take away from his passing numbers. I think the touchdown record, I could see buying that one at 34.
1: Agreed. I love it. Buy or sell. Hey, Jerry, thanks, man. On Texas Football is where you find him. The YouTube channel and all the writing and reporting, they do as good a job as anybody in any market. I can promise you that. It's On Texas Football. Jerry Hamilton, there you go, the latest. Landon Williams, Callis.
0: I will be ready to sweat it out at practice with you all this week.
1: Yeah, Thursday's the first one.
0: Wednesday
1: morning. Okay, we're in. And then Sark will meet the media. So we're a couple days out to the first practice for the long. It's going to be, are you going to be in the new facility? You have to give us a full eyewitness account, okay?
0: Yeah, exactly. For sure.
1: All right, buddy. There's Jerry Hamilton on Texas Football. All right, there you go. That's the latest. Jerry's thoughts. Landon Williams Callis. Little Ashton Jeanty comp. Maybe Jaquizz Rodgers,
2: good
1: his
2: player.
1: Cousin.
2: Yeah.
1: Yeah, you'll take it, but he won't be here till January when he's a new recruit. But they've got Hollywood Smothers and Relique Brown along with Derek Cooper this year trying to run the football. I agree with him on that. You know, if you could guess, Arch Manning sets and breaks Colt McCoy's passing record for total yards, or do you have maybe two running backs combined for like 16 or 1,700 yards? You'd probably take that.
2: I think that's true. If you remember, I mean, that Colt, was that 2008 that he had that?
1: Yes.
2: That's 13 games. So Arch Manning, if the season goes how Texas wants, Arch will have 15, 16 games to do
1: I'd rather have him, Colt McCoy, having covered that year, he was 77% completion percentage that year.
2: Is that still a record?
1: Yes, he was unbelievable. But he was their offense. I mean, their running game was built around him throwing the ball to Quan Cosby and Jordan Shipley. And
2: Vondrell McGee.
1: It was one of those where the pass set up the run. If you're Arch, you probably want the run to then set up the pass, the play action down the field to guys like Cam Coleman and Ryan Wingo, obviously, with the big playability. All right, we'll take your thoughts. 512-834-1027. Coming back, Jack Farrell has the other news. Around, if you don't know Jack, we've got a pretty big football birthday. The GOAT has a birthday today. It's game time.
3: It's game time on 1027 ESPN.
1: Yeah, it's a line, foot, and ankle clinic right there in Central Austin off 38th. Love telling you about a line foot. They're the GOAT of everything for your feet and your ankles. And we as aging people, males and females, maybe we don't think about our ankles enough. I didn't until last year when I went in there. I was putting it off. I knew I had issues with my ankles. It would get swollen up when I walk a lot, hike, and play golf. My left ankle, and then, I had a full assessment from Dr. Ho Ellsworth, and she said, "What the heck took you so long to get in here? You've got a bone fracture, a little bit of a crack in your left foot there. That's what's leading to the swelling and the pain that you're feeling. You also got some early arthritis and some bone-on-bone situations going on." She said, "What took you so long?" But, man, thank gosh you got in here now when you did, because about 10 years from now, there's nothing I could have done for you. 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

0: All right, before we get to the other news with Jack Farrell, can we mention the Game Time's Top 25 College Football Countdown starts today. That means we're 25 shows to the start of the college football season for the Longhorns. There will be a 0 week in there as we go from 6 done to 5 that weekend. Texas TCU will play North Carolina in that embattled program. But we've got 25 shows until the Longhorns play Texas Tech to open the college football season. Can we get a little fight song action, Jack? The first team, the 25th ranked team in our top 25 countdown. That's right. First time this team may be ranked in the preseason polls since 2022. It's the Houston Cougars. Cougar High down in Houston, but Willie Fritz, third year. Connor Wiegman back after a great campaign a year ago. A lot of firepower, and as we said last hour, they might be the main contender. Like in their schedule, Jack, they don't play BYU. They don't play Arizona or Arizona State. And they do play Texas Tech in week 4. Winner of that game might be front runner to win the Big 12 with Willie Fritz. 10 wins last year. Like this team.
1: I like Willie Fritz. I think Houston has a... I think they have a chance to, partially because of the schedule, but I do think this is an improving team and an improving program. And I don't know, upset Texas Tech in week 3, and then they're off to the races. Again, that's a tough task. If you look at Vegas already, they're like a 2-touchdown underdog, but still.
0: I'll take the points.
1: Yeah, 14 or 13 and a half, whatever it is.
0: Yeah, I'm taking the points on that. All right, let's get to the other news. So number 25 is... and are the Houston Cougars. We'll hear from Willie Fritz next hour, talking about his quarterback, Connor Wiegman. Also get an overview of that team. But first, Jack Farrell has the other news.
2: And now for something completely different.
0: What did we miss, Jack?
1: That's right, 25 shows for U of H, 33 days to the start of the Texas football season.
0: Yeah, that would include weekends, see?
1: Yes. Give me Deontay Foreman there. Lamar Houston.
0: Oh, yeah. Mm-hmm. Yep. Yeah.
1: Yes, this other news is brought to you by Amco Total Car Care. We are about 9 hours away from the Major League Baseball's trade deadline. Some big moves. Of course, Tarek Skubal already is a Dodger. That's a lot of fun. But a couple of the other big ones for contenders. Bo Naylor, a catcher, headed to the Milwaukee Brewers. The Chicago Cubs have acquired right-hander Kevin Gausman from the Toronto Blue Jays, who are sellers at the deadline after being a game away from a World Series win a season ago. Some AL West
0: times.
1: News as the Chicago White Sox acquire the pitcher Luis Castillo from the Seattle Mariners. The White Sox buying at the deadline. The Braves get Tyler Molly and the Yankees get Luis Garcia Jr. from the Nationals for a boatload of prospects. That's the thing. When you're talking about these Major League Baseball trades, nobody knows who the returns are because they're all prospects.
0: Yes.
1: So, you know, the Yankees traded a bunch of prospects to the Nats who... I don't know. They have some interesting pieces on that Nationals team, mostly from the Juan Soto trade. But a couple of football notes. We have the Texans have signed Jadeveon Clowney to make that edge rusher room even more scary. But Saints wide receiver Jalen Polk has retired at the age of 24. It was a second round pick for the Patriots. He had over 100.
0: Washington.
1: Yeah, 100 yards against Texas in the playoff that Texas lost. Him and Roma Dunze combined for like 250-something yards. Also, this commitment of this star running back, Landon Williams-Callis,
0: yes,
1: has put Texas into the top 5 for the 2027 cycle. And one basketball note as we are in the dark days of the NBA offseason, the Mavericks. How about signing Najee Marshall to a 3-year extension? Najee Marshall,
0: who?
1: Good player off the bench, averaging 15 points a game. $52 million deal for him. Him and Cooper Flagg.
0: $52
1: million. Yeah, NBA money, man.
0: Hey, MLB, salary cap not terrible. Najee what?
1: Marshall.
0: Is making $52 million.
1: He's a good player.
0: Salary floor is still good for the players. Salary cap, every other major sport has one. Dodgers acquired Tarek Skubal over the weekend. That seems fair or great for the sport as they go for 3 and they're hell-bent on it. You know that the Dodgers, factually, Jack, and we're going to talk more about this coming up next hour, the Dodgers... owe 10 players on their roster more than $1.1 billion in deferred salary. They're going to be paying their closer, Edwin Diaz, until the year 2047.
1: Yeah, that's, if I'm a lawyer or whoever argues these things in these negotiations, I'm going to be like, step one, get rid of this deferred crap. That's crazy.
0: And credit to the Dodgers. They're making all the money for working smarter, not harder.
1: I'm not mad at the Dodgers. They're not breaking the rules. I'm not mad at Texas Tech for buying all these rosters. I am mad at them for other things.
0: Yeah, let's come
1: they're
0: back.
1: They're allowed to do it, but it's ridiculous that they're allowed to do it.
0: Is it healthy for the overall industry is the fair question. at over $430 million in current salary, plus $1.1 billion in deferred salary for 10 players. They now, with the acquisition of Tarek Skubal, have five Cy Youngs in their dugout. They have six MVPs and 14 All-Stars. We'll be back. We're 2 hours in. We're three to go. It's game time on a good, bad, and ugly Monday.
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7: 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It's the elephant in the room. 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
0: Oh, man, game time rolls on a good, bad, and ugly Monday. Hope you had a great weekend. Pretty interesting morning. We've talked all things NCAA and college athletics with the Big Ten and the SEC late Friday night, jumping on board with the Protect College Sports Act, which surprised a lot of people. A reversal. Deadlines make deals, I suppose. We've also had a lot of baseball conversation with the Tarek Skubal trade to the Dodgers. Obviously, Dodgers heavy front runners to win a third straight world championship. But is that good for the overall industry of baseball? And, man, it is Camp Harmony out in Oxnard, California, with your Dallas Cowboys. We're going to dive back into that coming up here. We're also at number 25 in our Game Time Top 25 Countdown, first day with the Houston Cougars on the conversation today, which is a lot of fun. We'll go all the way to number one, and that's a kind of a signpost, Jack, of where we are in the calendar. We're through July. We're into August. And what did you say last hour? It makes you happy that we're kind of downhill. We're downhill to the football season now. Still a month away, but got our feet up on the handlebars and we're kind of cruising now.
1: It's still a little weird. Like, I've been out of college for like 4 years now, and I'm like, oh, back to school time, but it's not.
0: You're not going back to school?
1: No, like, I've had to keep an eye because I go to the track by the middle school by my apartment, like, during the day, and I got to make sure I don't wander over there when there's students in session.
0: Who's the creepy guy walking around?
1: That's on like the 15th or the 13th or something like that. I got to keep an eye out.
0: Yeah. So, you know, if you have kids, then you'll know when the school calendar starts, because then your kids will go back to school. And that's happening as we had the text from folks who are going off to 2-day football practice this morning, volleyball, band, all of it is back in full. And we're starting to get back to some normalcy with the summer wrapping up and football season right around the corner. We actually have a football game on a field in Canton, Ohio on Thursday night. The Hall of Fame game. Longhorns will be on the field on Wednesday for their first practice of training camp for what they hope is a very high-level 2026 college football season. Let's dive into the round of You Don't Know Jack, though, on a Monday. Let's have some fun with it, Jack Farrell. All right, so on a good, bad, and ugly Monday, there's good. You know, on 1984 on this day, August the 3rd, I should say, Mary Lou Retton became the first American woman to win the Olympic all-round gymnastics gold in Los Angeles, highlighted by her perfect 10.
1: That's right.
0: Mary Lou Retton is a lifetime Longhorn.
1: Oh, I didn't know that.
0: She went to UT. Yes. She actually dated with a quarterback. Somebody will tell me about that.
1: We don't have gymnastics.
0: No, but that's where, after she was done with her gymnastics career, she came to Texas.
1: Oh, okay.
0: And, cause she was a teenager when she was winning the gold. I lived in Houston at the time growing up, and that was a huge star in the Houston area. It was her, Carl Lewis, from the Olympic side. I mean, Mary Lou Retton, on this day. Bad on this day, 2006, a guy named Barry Bonds hit his 715th home run to go past Babe Ruth. That was 20 years ago because he was juiced up on steroids and it seemed phony at the time.
1: Yeah, he's still the best hitter there ever was.
0: But he didn't have to cheat, and he did.
1: Everyone cheated.
0: I know.
1: If everyone cheated, then nobody cheated.
0: But it tainted the mark because Babe Ruth's record had stood from the 1930s until 2006. And Barry Bonds broke it on this day.
1: I'm good with the steroid guys. They're okay in my book.
0: Okay.
1: Everyone was doing it.
0: I understand that.
1: So, still you know
0: doesn't
1: what I mean?
0: Still doesn't mean it didn't taint the mark. Oh, but at the same time, yes, I watched Barry Bonds when he was a skinny 5-tool outfielder out of Arizona State, who was the best hitter I ever saw outside of Ken Griffey Jr. But
1: the guys Babe Ruth was hitting them off were throwing 40 miles an hour.
0: That isn't true. That's not true. That was the pitching era. That was the
1: dead ball era
0: that he was hitting all those home runs. But that was his day. For me, that was it was kind of a sad moment. But it was what it was. They finally started to crack down. And the ugly 1943 to the same conversation, Satchel Paige made his MLB debut at the age of 42. He didn't get to play in an MLB game because of the way it was until he was 42 years old. Yeah, that's ugly.
1: That is ugly.
0: Also ugly on
1: it's
0: this
1: good
0: day.
1: That he got to pitch at all.
0: But you know, in 1492, you probably could finish the poem.
1: Columbus sailed the ocean blue.
0: Yes, in 1492 on this day from Spain on the Nina, the Pinta, and the Santa Maria. That started on this day. In 1914, Germany declared war on France, invaded Belgium, which accelerated the start of the First World War.
1: Okay.
0: So, all on this day. Some birthdays. One of my favorite TV shows, the lead actor who played President Bartlett has a birthday today. Do you know who that is? President Bartlett. Let's see if we can get a little bit of this. Here we go.
6: Never did anything about it because nobody wanted it. And frankly, why waste time and capital? Never did anything about it because nobody wanted it. And frankly, why waste time and capital?
21: CGO will get asked about it at the 5 o'clock briefing.
6: I can't be responsible every time somebody irrationally twists my meaning. People are responsible.
0: All right, so he was President Bartlett in this TV show, long running.
1: Is this The West Wing?
0: This is The West Wing, who is the lead actor in that film. It's show.
1: Martin Sheen.
0: That's right.
1: Estevez.
0: Also, happy birthday, born in 1941 on this day. She was born in Jersey City, New Jersey, an American entrepreneur, author, television personality, lifestyle expert who built a massive media home and goods empire around cooking, entertaining, gardening, and homemaking. She also spent time in a federal prison.
1: Okay, yeah.
0: For insider trading.
1: Miss Martha.
0: Martha Stewart has a birthday today. Yeah. Also, we have this legendary pop singer, jazz singer, would have had a birthday had he not passed away in 20. How about we have two very distinct voices in music having birthdays today or posthumously having a birthday.
22: The loveliness of Paris seems somehow sadly gay.
0: This all-time crooner also did the Grammy-winning duets with Lady Gaga. Lady Gaga late in his life.
1: Yeah.
0: Do we know who this legendary singer is?
1: It must be Tony Bennett.
0: It is Tony Bennett. Also, last week on Friday, I think, and you don't know, Jack, we had this lead singer's band putting out their biggest selling album of all time, but he has a birthday today.

0: A little different than Tony Bennett,
1: yeah.
0: But still a distinct voice in music.
1: It's James Hetfield.
0: That is James Hetfield of Metallica fame. Birthday today.
1: I know Lars gets a lot of grief.
0: The drummer?
1: Yeah, he deserves every bit of it.
0: Thank you very much. And on this day in 1977,
1: yeah,
0: the GOAT was born. 7 times a Super Bowl champion. Widely regarded as the greatest quarterback ever to lace up the sneakers out of the University of Michigan. He also is the lead Fox analyst on TV and part owner of the Vegas Raiders right now. Yeah, what do you know him best as?
2: TB12.
0: TB12, Tom Brady.
2: It's one of those birthdays that I just have in my brain.
0: Is that right?
2: You know, do you ever have that?
0: Where
2: you're
0: like, I had no idea until I looked it up to do the research for You Don't Know Jack today.
2: Are there any celebrities or any athletes where you just kind of remember their birthday?
0: I think no.
2: Okay, I don't know why. I just remember. If you asked me Tom Brady's birthday, I would have been able to tell you it's August 3rd.
0: That's weird. But
2: I think we were like really young and we had this in like the school library. There was like just a book of great athletes and Tom Brady was already in it. And it said his birthday was August 3rd. And I had a friend who also had an August 3rd birthday. And I was jealous because I looked mine up and I mean, I had Daryl Strawberry, but you know, nothing quite as good as TB12. So I just remember it. August 3rd.
0: August 3rd. Today's the day. TB12. He will be on the Fox lead calls this year once again. Know who will not be on the CBS lead calls, at least for now? Tony Romo. Let's dive into an e-blast. It's brought to you by the Law Office of David J. Lopez. Online at davidjlopezlaw.com. All right, so Camp Harmony in Oxnard, California. Can't even call it Camp Cowboy this time around because there is no drama. Everybody's happy, including Jerry Jones, who actually, in a sit-down with Mike Ducey, one of the TV guys up there, actually said he's thinking about putting up shades at the Death Star at Jerry World, like actually tinting the glass, which fans and players have begged for years, and Jerry has always turned a blind eye or said no. Well, you're blind because you can't see because the sun's shining on you those afternoon games. Apparently, Jerry is thinking about it because we got a whole new person, like taking over Jerry Jones' body. I don't know, but so here's Jerry Jones. He was asked about Tony Romo. So Tony Romo, over the weekend, or at least into the weekend, was put on leave by CBS. A lot in the television industry believe that, you know, CBS is quietly celebrating this DUI arrest because this could be a way out of that mega contract they gave him after he had one great year next to Jim Nance. And his, at least according to the media insiders, his performance has waned. He's not one of the best analysts. And now this may give them a way out with the contract. We'll see. J.J. Watt has been inserted into the lead chair. We okay with that? J.J. Watt for Tony Romo?
2: I definitely am.
0: And the question is, will Tony Romo ever get his lead chair back? A lot of people doubt that. Here's Jerry Jones, though. Jerry Jones, pretty influential as far as the 32 NFL owners. We know that. He loves him some Tony Romo, and he was asked about the Romo situation over the weekend.
3: This year's football team, I wanted to ask you about somebody you care a great deal about, one of your great former players, Tony Romo, and what he's experiencing right now. Have you had a chance to talk to him, and what are your thoughts, again, about what he's experiencing right now?
4: Well, I very much have had a chance to talk to him, and I've been talking to him. I love him. I love what he's about. I love his character. I love his love of sport. And he's a very, very unique talent. And the real question is, and I don't even have to ask what the answer is, do you think Tony Romo knows how to get up when he gets knocked down?
3: No.
4: Okay. He had a life of that. And absolutely, that's one of his greatest attributes is that he can handle adversity. And so this is something that he will work through. He is a unique talent. His vision was just mesmerizing when he was a player.
0: All right, so he went on and started to gush about Tony Romo. So if Jerry Jones has a say, I'm assuming he's going to push for Tony Romo to get his seat back. But that's up to CBS at this point. But they're one of the main partners of the NFL. But how much sway would he possibly have? I don't know. But which the best Tony Romo? But J.J. Watt is now in the fold.
2: That'll be great.
0: Also wanted to hear from Jerry Jones from Camp Cowboy, Camp Harmony, on the acquisition of players. We've talked about all last week that his opening press conference made it clear that if they feel like they can, add a player at a key place, pass rusher, that might, put them over the top as far as winning a division, being on par close to the Rams with that great offense, they would do it. And while he was signing autographs over the weekend at Oxnard, California, Jerry Jones was asked more about trying to go after a big fish.
4: Well, we're there except for an opportunity. We're there. We go where we need to go. Well, we are. But my point at the press conference was, if we get an opportunity to improve this thing, we'll do it.
0: All right, so we're there. We just need someone to, our phone to ring. We're ready. And that would lead to me to believe that they've had talks, and whoever they're talking to isn't ready to pull the trigger, but we're ready. We're there, Jack. We're there.
2: This goes to your Max Crosby theory?
0: Yes, my Max Crosby theory. Well, look, I mean, they were way down the road on Max Crosby back in March, and then they didn't back out of it. I've said this many times, but their team doctor, their orthopedic doctor, did the surgery on Max Crosby that the Ravens then red flagged. And that's where he's been going for his checkups to get his knee looked at. So the Cowboys, there's medical privacy laws, but I'm pretty sure the doctor could tell them, hey, man, it's looking good. But I don't think the Cowboys backed off. They just got outbid by the Ravens, and then the Ravens pulled the plug on the trade, so he's back with the Raiders. Doesn't mean the Cowboys can't get back involved. They didn't in the immediate aftermath because, you know, the price is probably cheaper now.
2: Mm-hmm.
0: And so we'll see. As Jerry said, we're back in.
2: What is more likely, Max Crosby or tinted windows?
0: Tinted windows.
2: Yeah, I think you're right.
0: But both could happen.
2: Playing the World Cup.
0: Both could happen. All right, one other from Camp Cowboy, because, look, you got two great receivers. Dak Prescott's wearing Super Bowl T-shirts. They're going for it. I mean, Dak's not backing down from the immediacy of right now, which is why Jerry's like, we're there. We'll go get what you need. Listen to CeeDee Lamb talking about George Pickens. Talk about two guys. You think there's any, you know, diva receivers? One's jealous of the other, getting the ball. He's not getting the ball. Here is CeeDee Lamb on the relationship between he and George Pickens, who's back in on the franchise tag.
5: We spent a lot of the offseason together, honestly. So everything that you saw last year, we're going to build off of that. And God willing, I'm healthy the whole year. And we'll see what happens here. Yeah.
6: And just talk about rooting for each other. I mean, you want him to be great.
5: Come on. I'm bro's biggest fan. Honestly, if you can't tell about my first game, I got hurt. The next game after was Green Bay, and I was excited about, you know, the takeoff of GP, and that was when he caught the gold ball, and then the rest is history. So, like, as for him, man, I always want him to win. I'm his biggest fan. I tell him this all the time. He's real fine. He's elite at what he does, and it's good to see. I'm happy to have him on my team, and vice versa. I'm sure he is, too.
6: You want me to get paid?
5: Man, come on, man. I want him to get all the money in the world.
0: I want him to get all the money, so there it is. I mean, this is Camp Harmony. Have you ever heard this before, Jim? But who is this team?
2: Not in Dallas.
0: Who is this owner? I don't know what to make of it. I'm kind of flopping around on the dock here. Like, where's my drama from my Cowboys here?
2: I know that you might think it's like a cliche or whatever, but teams that like each other tend to play better.
0: Yeah.
2: It's true.
0: Why? I know. I mean, that's why when we would say last offseason and the offseason before and the offseason before, teams where those contract squabbles and you're lowballing your star players, that typically leads to disharmony.
2: Like, look at Philly a year ago. How weird that was. Jalen Hurts had, like, one of the worst years of his career. A.J. Brown, like, it just wasn't, there was not harmony, and it led to issues off the field. They were much happier season before that when they were winning games and going to the Super Bowl.
0: Can I hear from the quarterback who's wearing a hat that says good on it, but he's wearing Super Bowl T-shirts, and he's not backing down, Dak Prescott?
7: We're close to some historic things last year, and when you have the guys that y'all have all just mentioned, whether it be the Tylers up front, or it be George and CD outside, or like I said, Ferg and Flo, and why can't we be, you know? And just, yeah, let's be the greatest offense there is. You know, you've heard the greatest show on turf and all the other different nicknames, and so just in our trip in Utah, you know, something I guess I thought about in the time leading up to that, and just kind of presented it to the guys in our trip, and each and every one of them, you know, loved it, are taking pride in it. And that's as cool as anything, is to watch them take pride in it and watch them talk about it and say it to each other. And it's the way that we've been practicing. We're just going to keep pushing each other.
0: Yeah. So that is on the heels of Dak Prescott. The T-shirt he's wearing, Jack, is the greatest offense of all time. Like, that's what they're trying to create. And he mentioned greatest show on turf with the Rams. I can think back to the Patriots with Tom Brady, the birthday boy, in 2008. When they were almost a perfect 19-0 season. That was one of the best offenses I've ever seen. And Dak Prescott saying, why can't we be the greatest offense of all time? Look, will they? I don't know. But the fact that they're talking about it and not talking about who doesn't have a contract is probably a good thing for the outcome of the Dallas Cowboys.
2: We know that that offense was fantastic a year ago. That was definitely not the problem with the team. It was the fact that they had the worst defense in the league, one of the worst defenses of all time when we're talking about all-time stuff.
0: Well, if the offense is that great,
2: yeah, you know, if they don't, the line in RB2.
0: Well, I know defense still wins championships, but you just can't have a wretched defense.
2: Remember
0: when the Rams won the Super Bowl? They had a pretty good defense. They had an elite offense with Kurt Warner and company.
2: I know that's the phrase, but balance wins championships. You have to find balance. If it's with a so-so defense and a great offense, then that might be balance.
0: Well, and that's why we're on board with the All-Texas Super Bowl, because if Houston finds some balance offensively,
2: Houston's on the other end of it.
0: They're right there. Cowboys the same. All right, let's dive into another e-blast brought to you by the Law Office of David J. Lopez. All right, fire up the fight song one more time. Number 25 in our game time, top 25 countdown, the Houston Cougars. And let's hear from Willie Fritz, the third-year head coach. One of the reasons he's optimistic is Connor Wiegman is back. Five-star quarterback, who started his career at Texas A&M. You know, last year he had over 3,500 yards throwing, and he ran for over 700 yards. They won 10-plus ball games. They're playing in the Big 12. Here is Willie Fritz on his quarterback.
8: Connor's our starting quarterback without question. What's been really neat is I've never had 2 5-star quarterbacks before. You know, any place I've ever been at, I've never had one, much less 2. Those guys are both so unselfish. Everybody keeps asking me what kind of package you're going to run with Keyshawn. We're going to run our total package with him. He's really smart, can throw and run the ball. So those guys really, really work well together in the quarterback room, and I think it's a perfect situation for Keyshawn to be in there and learn from not only great coaches, but a fellow great player in Connor.
0: All right, so that's Connor Wiegman, and behind him is a 5-star freshman named Keyshawn Henderson, who's the long-term answer there. And that tells you what Willie Fritz is doing. And, you know, like where Texas Tech has Cody Campbell, Houston has Tillman Fertitta, who happens to own the Rockets. And the Fertitta Center, and they have a sugar daddy. They have a big money booster, and Houston is starting to get into some of that. You know, we'll talk about it coming up in Horns of That Pass, but Landon Williams-Callis, who picked Texas, the running back from Richmond, Houston was in on him. I mean, he was there with A&M, SMU, and Missouri, but he picked Texas. But Houston's going to be pretty good this year. One of the things we like to do when we get to the Big 12 teams in our Game Time Top 25 Countdown, and this is, of course, the first team, but also the first Big 12 team, we talked to our buddy Taylor McCarg. Remember Taylor McCarg? Played quarterback here in Central Texas. He's now a rising star, in my opinion, in the media world. He's working for CBS Sports again. He'll be calling games all year long. He was at Big 12 Media Days and does a show about the Big 12. I asked Taylor to send us a thought on the U of H Cougars at number 25 in our countdown. Here we go.
9: Hey, guys. Houston Cougars are interesting going into 2026. It's the third year under Willie Fritz. Got them in a little bit of a surprise to a 10-win season a year ago. Connor Wiegman, the Texas A&M transfer, he is back. Took a big step forward a year ago. I think the biggest piece for Houston where they've improved is on the offensive line. From a year ago, they really struggled delivering the football down the field, and a lot of that was driven by the lack of protection. I think that
0: Oops, sorry there, my man. We'll pick that up on the other side. But Taylor, I had it on my phone. My phone closed out. Sorry, technical difficulty.
2: Oh, it went to sleep on you?
0: Yeah. So I will play that for you on the other side. But Houston, we're good, right? And boy, if they beat Texas Tech Week 4, it's in Lubbock.
2: Big if.
0: Will Texas Tech's quarterback situation be decided then? Is Will Hammond out of Hutto, Texas, going to be healthy? I think everybody agrees that Texas Tech is the favorite with their NIL spending and additions. But if they do have a real threat, it's Houston in the Big 12. Now, again, who knows? It's such a wild card conference where, you know, Arizona State with Kenny Dillingham could rise up again. Now, Houston doesn't play them. They don't play Arizona or BYU either. BYU is going to be a good team in that conference. Texas Tech, of course, it was Texas Tech and BYU last year. We will obviously see who else is ranked in the Big 12 on our way to number 1, but Houston at number 25. All right, coming back, we're going to pick up the horns at half past. We'll talk all things Texas. They go to camp on Wednesday. Steve Sarkisian and company. We had Jerry Hamilton last hour talking about the addition of Landon Williams-Callis. We'll also talk about the Friday night deal that was struck between the SEC and the Big 10 with federal lawmakers. Looks like this thing is going to pass. The Protect College Sports Act. We'll get you the latest. Coming back in Horns at Half Past.
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24: Jeff Ward. In the NFL, the customer is king. In college football, the coach is king. It's so weird to me. Everything in the NFL is about you, the consumer. Okay, the NFL will give you the most entertaining product in the most user-friendly ways that it can. It lives and breathes to be in the media business. The messaging now is, and from college football coaches, and they get away with it, is it's about us. It's about us winning. It's about us getting in that tournament. The NFL would say, we don't give a flip what you say, coach. All we care about is the betting public, the fantasy public, and the viewing public. That's all that matters, because that's how we make money. This is why I've said the networks have to take control, and they should start by taking control of scheduling. There, this shouldn't even be a topic. Scheduling should be taken away from the college program. They don't have you in mind.

0: opener side. I just it's going to be hard for the, because I can make a case both sides of why a salary cap is bad, but every other major American sport has one. Even college football, with the news we're going to get into here coming up, is going to have a cap.
1: Yeah.
0: Baseball still is dead set against it. And, again, you can't blame the Dodgers for spending the most and going with the deferred money and be willing to go all in. You give them huge credit. But, you know, it does make it a it's rough for the industry. It's rough for the industry because it's getting worse. And this is the time to put some type of cap. But it would also be a floor. So we'll see. We'll see. But that can't be a good thing for the entirety of Major League Baseball.
1: No, it doesn't feel. I mean, I know people talk about the salary cap. You also have to talk about the salary floor. But I think the deferred payments are the thing that's like.
0: Both, all of it, wind it all together.
1: You can't have a billion, over, you know, $1.1 billion. We forget that the .1, that's $100 million.
0: In money they owe.
1: $1.1 billion.
0: And they only owe that.
1: Deferred payments.
0: When I say only, they owe that to 10 players.
1: Yeah. And that's, it goes through like 2040. That's not even a real year.
0: 2047.
1: What are we going to be doing in 2047?
0: Well, Edwin Diaz, their closer, is going to be cashing checks.
1: Yeah, I'm going to be like, I'm going to be 47.
0: Can we dive into the horns at half past? Text at the bottom of every hour here on Game Time.
2: All right, all right, all right.
0: That's right. Horns at half past. Friday night, as we said, a stunner, a reversal. Ross Dellinger of Yahoo Sports was the first to report. He's been the tip of the spear on the reporting on this story. But the Big Ten and the SEC were finally able to strike a deal with federal lawmakers over legislation to regulate the college sports industry. Each of the league's presidents in the Big Ten and the SEC voted in favor of the Protect College Sports Act. There were changes made late that appeased the 18 schools in the Big Ten and the 16 schools in the SEC. And there was also the matter of fact that the deadline was there, because had they not come to an agreement, we know that this is the final week for any bill going to the Senate floor. And beyond that, there's a month-long recess up until Labor Day. And then when they get back from Labor Day, it's all about reelection at that point. So this was the last-ditch effort. They've been lobbying for some type of federal oversight and bill for 7 years, the NCAA and the power conferences. And they came to an agreement on Friday night. So, again, it's not perfect. It's going to come with some issues, but I would argue it's better than nothing. And it's better than the idea of the breakaway, which without the federal legislation I do think was a reality for the Big Ten and the SEC. This will create some normalcy. Again, it's not perfect for everybody, but I do think it's a step forward, and it'll be landmark. And by John Thune, who's the Senate Majority Leader, he's going to bring this to the floor. He'll file for cloture today. And Eric Schmidt, Missouri Republican, who was really important in the final negotiations to the goal line on Friday night, he says they could have as many as 80 votes of the 100 votes in the Senate. Only need 60 to push it forward. Obviously, the House would still have to pass it. With the Big Ten and the SEC on board, most anticipate even the House will get on board, because the biggest, you know, you have, what, 450 members of the House, but members who reside in the SEC, and those are their districts, and the Big Ten, we're going to be against it. Well, now the Big Ten and the SEC and their presidents are on board. That swings a lot of votes into the affirmative. We can't vote for it if our schools don't want it, but now our schools in our state and in our district would want it, and so we will move forward with it. So I would guess we get that. So that's good news, or however you think about it. We've talked about it for years here on Game Time. So about face, we'll keep an eye. By Thursday, maybe Friday, there could be a vote on the Senate floor. So that's out there. We also have college football at a high level. We have Houston at number 25 in our countdown. We'll get to Texas along the way. Probably in that final week, I would guess, we'll hit the Longhorns. I'm not going to tell you where, but we'll hit them in that final week. But with that in mind, Horns at Half Past brought to you by Dr. Greg Eckert. He's my dentist, and he'd love to be yours. That's Dr. Eckert with a U, U-E-C-K-E-R-T. Thanks to all you that have gotten a hold of Dr. Eckert and get your teeth fixed and maybe a new smile, maybe the Invisalign, the Zoom teeth whitening to get back before school. Dr. Eckert sent me a note on Friday and said, man, we've had a lot of your listeners calling, so we appreciate that, and I appreciate it as well. So does Jack. But here we go. So, you know, Landon Williams Callis commits to Texas, right? And I know if you follow recruiting or don't, that's a big deal. That's the number one running back in the state of Texas. Right now, the Longhorns have the commitments of the number one running back in the state of Texas, who's number top three overall in the nation, out of Richmond Randall. They've got Easton Royal, number one wide receiver out of New Orleans. Can they keep him? I mean, they're bringing another great recruiting class. But you know what? On the field in 33 days is going to matter. Not that recruiting class. It's going to be, you know what I want to focus on is we talk about different two, you know, big topics on the way to the first practice on Wednesday. Friday we were talking about,

0: you know, the Friday topic. The Monday topic, though, Jack, let's hit it. Horns at half past. You know, if the Longhorns are there, you go. If the Horns are going to win the national championship this year, you know, it really has to step forward for them to win the national title is the number one rated recruiting class of 2025.
1: Yeah, absolutely.
0: And so as we get 2 days out, 3 days out to practice, let me mention some of those names. Because we know Arch Manning's the quarterback, and we know Trevor Goosby's playing left tackle, and they've added two new starters to the offensive line that comes back. They've got Cam Coleman, Ryan Wingo, elite players on defense like Colin Simmons, and added Rasheen Biles and veteran. So we know who the building blocks are. But to win a championship, you need depth.
1: Yes.
0: And in college football today, where 40 players for the Longhorns moved out.
1: It's hard to come by.
0: And you brought in 20-plus portal players, but you lost 40 to the portal. You brought in 20, but you also brought in a recruiting class that are true freshmen that have to have an impact. But really, what has to have the impact is the recruiting class of 2025, which was rated number one in the country. Can we run through some of those names that have to, when we get to camp and start talking about practice on Wednesday, these are names that really need to emerge if the Longhorns are going to have the depth it takes to win 16 games and, you know, play 15 or 16 games and try to win a national title. Number one, Cade Phillips, cornerback. He's going to be your starter. Mm-hmm. He was a part of that number one recruiting class. He has to continue to emerge. Grayson Littleton, another cornerback. Those two guys were a part of that number one recruiting class. Those could be two of your three starting corners with Bo Masco, the Rutgers transfer, who's a fourth-year player. But those two guys have to be good.
1: And Grayson Littleton saw a ton of time at nickel last year.
0: Yeah, he was one of those guys that jumped off the page early.
1: Had a pick in the Red River game.
0: Couldn't keep him off the field.
1: Was defending Jeremiah Smith.
0: Now those guys have to assume starters roles. Manny Muhammad, Michael Taft, Jalen Gilbo have all moved on. It's your time. It's your time. And they're going to get the opportunity. And then other pieces, Lance Jackson.
1: Oh, man.
0: Edge rusher. We talk about Colin Simmons a bunch. He was a projected starter. He's probably going to be in that starting lineup. He's got to play edge and then maybe slide into the interior. He's got to be good. Again, these are potential means you haven't done it yet. I mean, there's a lot of potential in this class of 2025, but for the Longhorns to achieve their ceiling, you're going to need these guys because 40 guys left through the portal. This is where your depth was. You know, another one, you know, was the number one player in that class was Justice Terry, defensive lineman. Can he become a disruptor? Can he become a guy? We know they have Alex January out of Duncanville who's coming to his own with Marad Watson, and they went and got Ian Jaffrard from Arkansas as a portal player. But to have the depth on a defensive line in the Southeastern Conference with this schedule, Justice Terry, Lance Jackson, Cade Phillips, Grayson Littleton, these are second-year players. They've got to be good. They've got to be real good fast.
1: And there's some of those dudes that, you know, I'm not too worried about, like, Lance Jackson, Grayson Littleton. I think those guys are going to be just fine.
0: I'll mention another, Kalik Lockett, wide receiver, because you lost DeAndre Moore, Parker Livingston, your guts of your receiving core moves. So you add Cam Coleman, and you still have Emmett Mosley and Ryan Wingo, but who's behind those guys if someone goes down, if someone twists an ankle?
1: Yeah,
0: Kalik Lockett has to step in and pick it up. Now, we saw him catch a touchdown in the bowl game.
1: And Daylon McCutcheon in there, too.
0: Daylon McCutcheon, Michael Terry.
1: Yeah.
0: Out of Alamo Heights in San Antonio. He's a guy to keep an eye on. Is he a running back? Is he a receiver? How do you use him? We know Ryan Niblett is still returning punts and kicks, but these are important players that we haven't seen a lot of, that some of them redshirted last year, didn't get on the field. We know Littleton and Cade Phillips were fixtures. Lance Jackson was on the field. But this is that step forward year where Texas can't win where they want to go, where they want to go without them. They really have to have development in those places. You know what else is very important to 2026? Guy named KJ Lacy, who happens to be your backup quarterback. Again, you know, you have Arch Manning, yes, but when was the last time Texas went through an entire season without needing their backup quarterback, namely last year with Matthew Caldwell to win the Mississippi State game?
1: Right.
0: Is KJ Lacy ready to step into it? At SEC Media Days, Steve Sarkisian compared KJ Lacy to Bryce Young. From the same state, well, Bryce is from California, but played at Alabama. KJ Lacy is from Alabama, and Sark said his play style is like that of Bryce Young. He's not the biggest guy. He doesn't have the strongest arm, but he's elusive in the pocket and just a winner, and they feel pretty good about him stepping in. But if Arch goes down, you're going to have KJ Lacy in a big way. And I think, you know, that's, to me, that's what you're trying to get your head around here as a fan. Like, that depth, when you lose 40 guys to go in on higher-end players, that's where your depth moves on. And that's where, if you're looking, Indiana last year winning the national title, they stayed pretty healthy, Jack. They stayed pretty healthy. That's going to be a key. But if they don't, you need guys to step in and step up from that class of 2025. So as the Longhorns in 2027 are moving towards one of the top-rated classes, if not the top-rated class, with Landon Williams Callis, this is a year where that number one class of 2025 has to be really good.
1: Yeah, and we talk about the backup quarterback situation. I think it was 2020, but then even Sam got hurt in the bowl game.
0: Yeah.
1: Texas has had, every year that Sark has been here, Texas has heavily relied on at least two quarterbacks, because you had the games where Quinn Ewers got hurt, you put in Hudson Card. You had the games where Quinn Ewers got hurt and you put in Arch Manning or Malik Murphy. And then this last year, in the most crucial part of a game that you really needed to win, Arch Manning gets a concussion. You throw in Matthew Caldwell. So I think that's huge. I think those guys on the defense are really big. I mean, I'm thinking about like Lance Jackson on the other end. I believe Lance Jackson, was it against, it was either Mississippi State. Yeah, I think it was Mississippi State. He had the walk-off sack.
0: Yeah.
1: So, I mean, I think that dude's really good. Cade Phillips, we saw him be a really good player at the end of the season. Grayson Littleton, I mean, he was basically a day one starter, wasn't he? So I think that you're right, those dudes do need to step up. And I think it's interesting we talk about investment, because there were three receivers that came in that class, or three big-name receivers that came in. It was Jamie French, Khalik Lockett, and Taylen McCutcheon. Jamie French is gone.
0: He's Michigan now.
1: He went to Michigan. And so I think the fact that there are some of these guys that didn't play a lot that have returned, I think that says something about the investment that the coaching staff sees in them. Do you?
0: I agree with that.
1: Yeah.
0: I agree with that. Well, yeah, I mean, you had to kind of pick one or two to keep. And Jamie French made good money to go to Michigan.
1: Yeah, he's in Michigan. He's fine.
0: And that's where Sark was talking about cap space, right? If, you know, DeAndre Moore, we had to make a call on him. He wanted more than we had slotted him. Parker Livingston. But yes, Jamie French, another one of those guys. That was the number one recruiting class. And it's going to be key that it steps up. And there's no expectation they won't, but how much can you get out of those guys? Because you're going to need them this year behind your starting 12. Because I think everybody looks at Texas starting 22 and says that's as good as anybody in the country. Maybe the best roster in the country. But championships are won with the backups.
1: Sure.
0: And who fills in when you need them, because you're going to need them. Mm-hmm. One other note, we mentioned the Protect College Sports Act is moving forward. Before that agreement, late Friday night, the judge in Colorado, this was not a stunner, but it really came out of left field and might have pushed. There are some people that think this may have pushed the deal that the SEC and the Big Ten made with federal lawmakers, because on Friday, U.S. District Judge Charlotte Sweeney from Colorado issued a class-wide preliminary injunction that requires the NCAA to treat eligible fifth season of competition for those athletes who began playing college sports in 2022. So if you're of the class of 2022, you now have an extra year of eligibility granted by a judge. Even if you're done, even if you had senior day and your senior career is over, if you have not signed a professional contract, you can come back to your school now. And I mean, obviously, right before the start of the season, there's more questions than answers on this. But the judge, she writes that it addresses the forgotten class. Athletes too late for COVID extra years, but excluded from the NCAA's 5-for-5 age-based eligibility rules. They're this tweener. The forgotten class is what they're calling them and what the judge called them. And so we've talked about Cole Hudson.
1: Yeah.
0: For the Longhorns. The number of these athletes, and this is all sports. This is not just football players. This is any player in any sport. But here are the clarifications that the judge came back with after this ruling was made. It restores the ability for an athlete to compete for a fifth season under the 5-for-5 rule that has just been implemented. It does not suspend transfer rules. So if you weren't in the transfer portal, you can't transfer. Your option is to go back to where you were or not play. But to go back to where you were, does the team have a roster spot for you? Or revenue sharing that they've already hit their cap, or other eligibility rules, or maybe the team just doesn't want you. You know what I mean? Like, yeah, we're good here. We've been working all off season. We've got our depth chart. We're ready to go to camp, and you want to come back. I think it'll be. I know it will be on a case by case basis. But can you? I mean, what do they call this? The wrench in the works. I mean, this changes that. Now, yeah. It could be good. I mean, if you're a Texas A&M fan, there's a guy like Le'Veon Moss, the running back, who has not signed a professional contract. He's been arrested this offseason. Does Mike Elko want to consider having him back? Texas fans immediately mentioned Ethan Burke.
1: Yeah.
0: But Ethan Burke has signed a contract with the Baltimore Ravens, and his parents have said, hey, man, we're going for it. We're going to make this team. Ethan's in the best shape of his life. But Cole Hudson is a different story. He has not signed a professional contract. He could be back, but does Texas have room for him is the question.
1: When did this all come out? Was this Friday?
0: Friday.
1: You know what I was thinking about? The first name that I thought of, but then I went on the Texas baseball Twitter account to find that Luke Harrison had signed a contract about 24 hours before this. I was like, no! Get that Luke back in that rotation. Imagine how good that it'd be. Cozart, Volantis, and Luke Harrison. That would have been crazy. But hey, he'll have a great career in the Cardinals.
0: Do they have any money for him? That's the question.
1: Don't worry about
0: people
1: it.
0: People say, well, trust me, I've talked to the people raising money over for the baseball program. There's a limited supply. It's not endless. Like some other sports, but
1: this is fantasy baseball, man. Don't put a damper on my.
0: Well, look, it adds to the ongoing eligibility litigation and concerns, and this is why the Protect College Sports Act isn't. I mean, there are those out there arguing that the NCAA kind of knew this was coming and they pushed this forward for this very reason, so that this could push the federal government to act and the schools, right? Because, Jack, if the school, if you can't make your own eligibility rules and hold them, and courts and a judge in Colorado can completely throw this into the works on a injunction or a opinion, this is where they need the federal oversight. So we don't have this anymore. That's the idea. And, okay, we'll deal with this for the class of 2022, but moving forward, because the Protect College Sports Act is moving forward and it's probably going to pass, then in theory, this shouldn't happen anymore. This we should be able to govern ourselves
1: on an
0: industry wide standard with the protection from the federal government that, you guys can have the rules. Those are your rules. And in the Protect College Sports Act that people are asking about, there is a one time transfer plan, rule. You can transfer freely once, but then the second time or other times, it's going to come with a penalty.
1: You have to sit out a year, right? Would that be the penalty?
0: That would be the penalty.
1: That's what it was. And if you're in 5 for 5 and there's no redshirt years, that would count as one of your five, I assume.
0: Correct.
1: Yeah.
0: And look, one of the reasons the NCAA passed this 5 for 5 rule now is the coaches were begging for it. They wanted to start being able to use players immediately. Like, Jim Schlossnagel blew what would have been a redshirt of a freshman pitcher to get the final out of the season against Missouri, if you remember, and Jim Schlossnagel's banking on that not costing him an entire year of eligibility. He's banking on 5 for 5. So I'm going to have that guy for at least 4 more years if he wants to be a Texas Longhorn. And now he will. But it also led to this, class action suit, temporary injunction, and a judge rule. So now all of college athletics has to deal with that in every sport.
1: And it was weird. I remember a couple of years ago they changed the redshirt rules to you can play 4 games in college football.
0: Yes.
1: So it's kind of an extension of that.
0: Yeah, but remember then players would play 4 games and then transfer.
1: That's right.
0: They'd get there before they played their 5th game. They'd be like, hey, I'm out of here. I'm not playing. So what was the Clemson quarterback did that?
1: UNLV.
0: Yeah, UNLV had a quarterback walk out. A key component of the bill, the Protect College Sports Act, will grant the NCAA and conferences limited antitrust exemptions to re-implement their one-time transfer exception, standardize a 5-year eligibility policy and calendar, ban professional athletes from returning to college, establish an agent registry with a maximum fee of 5%, and as noted above, we talked about earlier, create more strict athlete revenue share caps, which is what they really want. So Major League Baseball doesn't have one, but now college football essentially is going to have a salary cap. MLB doesn't have one. But by this rule and federally, college football will have one. About 40, or college athletics departments, $48.8 million annually. Now, again, the House settlement can elevate that where it needs to. But as of now, when this passes, that will be federal law. All right, we're coming back with the grievance line. Let's fire it up. 512-834-1027. We'll take your good, bad, and ugly from the weekend. It's game time on a Monday.
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0: Oh, Jack Farrell, Monday. What's the grievance, my friend?
1: Pretty good grievance-wise. I know that Team USA, a little bit of news, is extending Mauricio Pochettino.
0: Oh,
1: on
0: is
1: the
0: that happening?
1: Side. That has happened. Ink to paper, so I think we're glad about that. Got to ask people that know more about soccer than me, and that might be a grievance, but I think it's pretty good news. My grievance is, I don't know, I'm a little bit worried about, I mean, it kind of feels like even if Houston or whoever it is makes moves at the deadline, it feels like the season's already over. It's just going to be the Dodgers again.
0: Trade deadline. Well, and that's part of why the Dodgers traded for Tarek Skubal, and I think it's got to be a grievance for the entire industry of baseball, was to keep him away from the Brewers.
1: Yeah,
0: because if the Brewers have Tarek Skubal and the Miz in a short series or a series in the National League, look out. But now the Dodgers have him. So the Dodgers will be in the World Series. And there's nobody in the American League that can play with that group. I don't think there's any doubt about that. As for the trade deadline, it's 5 o'clock today. Astros just swept the Rangers. Yordan Alvarez was incredible all weekend long. And the Astros are in first place, 3 games over 500. They've won 11 of their last 12. Will they make a move? They need a left-handed hitting outfielder. They need some pitching like everybody. We'll see if the Astros make a move, or the Rangers could be today. My grievance is this. So had a great time. We're going to talk to the winner of the $25,000 winner-take-all shootout at the Wakeboard Open next hour, Jack. I watched his performance. He was unbelievable. We'll tell you about that coming up. But I drove out to Lake LBJ on Saturday, and I'm thinking, God, it's going to be a blazing hot day, but we have a tent. It'll be all right. Took my sunscreen. And as I'm driving into Kingsland, it's raining. Like, it's like, I see these clouds. I'm driving down 71. I'm like, no way. Like, we haven't been a cloud in the sky in weeks. And I'm driving out there, and there's this little storm. I'm like, I'm going to drive right into this thing.
1: That's how it goes.
0: I get out there at the beach at Lake LBJ, the Wake Point open, and it's sprinkling like the entire time. Now, it cooled things off. But let me just say, that was awesome. Thanks to everybody that came out, came over to our tent and said hello, because there were like 250 boats out there. People just lined up watching this thing, lining the beach at Lake LBJ there. It was awesome. So, well done. And a bunch of the folks said it's the best event of the year. And it's only the second time they've done it. And so I'll give the opposite of a grievance. I'll give a pat on the back to the guys. You know, a 25-year-old guy that I interviewed started this whole thing. Said he grew up wakeboarding on Lake LBJ, and said, why don't we have an event? And now they're
1: competition.
0: 2 years in, best wakeboarders in the world, 12 different countries are represented. It was cool. It was cool. And we'll talk to the winner who took home for his efforts. Had four tricks on the shootout. You had to do four tricks, land them all. $25,000. Winner take all shootout.
1: That's a pretty good chunk of change.
0: We'll chat with the winner coming up next hour and what that's all about. Also, more of the good, the bad, and the ugly from the weekend. We'll take your thoughts on that. Camp Harmony for the Cowboys. Dak Prescott saying, we're pushing to be the best offense, the greatest offense of all time. Of all time. Houston. How about a full circle moment for Jadeveon Clowney? He was the first pick of the 2014 draft. He's now back in Houston 12 years later to help bring depth to that already elite defense. We'll pick that up as well. It's Game Time on 102.7 ESPN.
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7: Big offers at this hot dog.
8: What is that?
7: I had three bites. You can have the rest. I'm offering you some nourishment.
8: You've eaten three quarters of a hot dog. Yeah. You just handed it to me. Like, I would like to eat
7: 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How about
8: that
7: you
8: now
7: not enjoy it? 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We get hot dogs back there. There's beer in the front room. There are chips available.
8: Kyle? Hey, Kyle, do you want a partially eaten hot dog by Ed? 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
7: Kyle.
8: You threw it at me. You threw a hot dog at me.
7: I didn't throw it. 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
7: I didn't bring any crackers today, so I thought I'd give you a hot dog.
8: I thought you were on medicine.
7: I am on medicine.
8: I thought you were supposed to be throwing up right now or something.
7: Maybe you have to go home.
8: It's your fault.
7: But it's just two bites of a hot dog.
8: It's gross.
7: You know what I mean?
8: Get rid of that, please.
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1: A little bit of breaking news coming from Major League Baseball trade deadline. It's the Philadelphia Phillies have acquired Luis Arraez, the infielder from the San Francisco Giants. So Phillies trying to get in on it. Add a left-handed hitting bat speedster to top of their order to the mashers that they do have.
2: It's just a singles hitter, man. He'll get on base for guys like Bryce Harper and Kyle Schwarber.
1: The Schwarbomb. And I believe it was Bryce Harper calling out the front office, hey, do something for us. We're chasing the Dodgers now.
2: Chasing the Braves, too.
1: Bryce may want to get a hit because since the All-Star break and his lame performance in the Home Run Derby, he hasn't really hit much for those fills. But, yeah, a lot of good storylines in baseball, obviously. Well, not a good. Tarek Skubal to the Dodgers. But the Astros, if you're an Astros fan, was a great weekend down in the H. They swept the Rangers. Rangers came in first place. The Astros leave in first place by two games. Or a game and a half over the Rangers. And it's one of those good, bad, and uglies. As good as Yordan Alvarez was this weekend, and Yordan Alvarez is pushing towards, you know, the Triple Crown. I mean, he's batting .330. His on-base percentage is .440. He's got 35 home runs. He's driven in, I mean, he's ridiculous. And as good as Yordan Alvarez is, it's as bad as Corey Seager is. Like, seriously. Like, I'm watching this, and Corey Seager has disappeared as a player. He's batting .188. He's in the middle of a $325 million 10-year contract, and he's not hitting his weight or close to it. I mean, he weighs more than .188, I know. But, man, what really stood out to me, two things. For the Astros, they're, you know, up and through May 21st, when the Astros were one of the worst teams in baseball, their bullpen was one of the worst in baseball. And since May 21st, they have their bullpen ERA is second best in all of baseball. So I know it's all, you know, the sexy runs driven in and Yordan and Isaac Paredes had a good weekend. I mean, they got some guys doing some things. Taylor Trammell in the outfield, but it's, you know, baseball is not sexy, but bullpens win. Can you close games? Can you hold on to a 5-4 lead as they did on Saturday, you know, against a good hitting lineup like the Rangers who came in first place? And they did. And they made him stand up. So Astros bullpen been a big turn to where they are. And listen, what we were talking all last week, the Rangers were playing good ball coming in.
2: Mm-hmm.
1: They'd been hot and beating some good teams. Now, the Rays just beat them in a series right before they got to Houston, and then Houston swept them. So the Astros are now the team that's hot. The Red Sox are hot. On the weekend in which the Dodgers acquired Tarek Skubal, the Red Sox swept them 3 in a row at Dodger Stadium. Red Sox have gotten hot, and they're chasing down the Yankees and the Rays in the American League East. So are there going to be trades made today becomes the question. Looking forward to it. The Red Sox could do something. Astros could do something. Rangers could do something. And what the heck has happened to Corey Seager?
2: Yeah, I mean, that's what Ken Rosenthal said going into this, was like, if the Rangers don't win this series, or if they, you know, whatever happens in the series, it could lead to them either being buyers or sellers. And, I mean, they got pantsed.
1: Can I play this for you? Speaking of the trade deadline and Tarek Skubal, a couple things. Here's Tarek Skubal when he showed up at Dodger Stadium for the first time. He was there last night as the Dodgers were getting swept by the Red Sox. Let me see if I can play this for you. Did you see this? Were you watching this game? It was on NBC, Dodgers and Red Sox. It was the Sunday night prime timer. Good ball game, but here it is. Tarek Skubal saying hi to his new manager.
3: Skubal has made it into the building to say hello to his manager, who just made a pitching change. But Dave Roberts has a moment to talk to the new guy.
1: There you go. So, but here was Tarek Skubal after being traded. Like, Detroit had pulled within 2.5 games of first place, and they still traded Tarek Skubal, which is what making the fans there in Detroit go, like, what are we doing? We could make the playoffs here. And here's Tarek Skubal. Does he sound like he's excited to be a Dodger? Obviously, this is in the immediate moments. He's been at that organization 9 years. He's won 2 Cy Youngs with the Tigers and highly emotional.
4: You know, the goal was always to win a World Series, you know, for the city, for the organization. That took a chance on me, so... Yeah, it's tough. You know, I love all those guys in there. They're some of my best friends, you know. And yeah, it'll be tough for sure.
5: Like you said, going to a team like the Dodgers, having a shot to be part of history, you know, how much does that mean to you?
4: Yeah.
1: lost for words. He eventually said, yeah, I'm excited to go, but you could tell he was pretty choked up about it. So Tarek Skubal now a Dodger. They have 14 All-Stars in their bullpen, in their dugout. What did I say earlier? You had like 5 Cy Youngs, 6 MVPs total. Not players, but total MVPs won. And now you add the 2-time Cy Young winner, Tarek Skubal. All right, so there's baseball. We'll keep an eye on the trade deadline today. Astros could be looking. Rangers could be looking. Okay, so the Cowboys. I'm like trying to figure out the Cowboys here in our good, bad, and ugly, because it's good. The Cowboys are in a place we haven't seen them in a while in training camp. Everything is positive. Everything is positive. I wanted to play this for you. This is Albert Breer of the NFL Network. He was talking to our friend Brandon Laurie over the weekend, and he'd been to Cowboy camp. And listen to him, like who is this team, Jack? Who, like, the positivity? This is Albert Breer, eyewitness to what he saw in Oxnard for the first couple days while he was there. It was his first stop on his training camp tour, and here's what Albert Breer reported back.
6: And I think, like, the other thing about it that is interesting is they feel, and this is something that both, you know, Shoddy and Dak brought up to me, is part of the reason why they're embracing the expectations is they feel like they've got a locker room that can handle it. And people made fun of Shoddy last year for saying, I'm trying to build the best culture in sports. It's really reflected in who they've acquired. You know, Kenny Clark, Quinnen Williams, Jalen Thompson, like, these are all really good guys.
7: Yep.
6: And I mean, nothing against Micah Parsons, but I think it's changed the makeup of the team, you know, and Dak even said this to me, like, it's, And Shoddy too, like, Dak's had to be the voice for that locker room for a long time. And there have been moments this off season when the leadership has gotten to a point now where Dak was going to say something and someone else said it instead. And he was kind of like, oh, all right. Like, I'll let him talk. You know what I mean? Like, there's just the infrastructure of the locker room is in a really good place. And I think that plays into the whole thing with the expectations too, is like, you know, if you're the quarterback, you're the coach, that team, you're not going to lean into those expectations if you don't think you have a group of players that can handle it. And they think that they have that.
1: All right. And that's the idea of being the greatest offense of all time. And we played this earlier, but Bears playing again. Here's Dak Prescott on why they're raising the bar like that. Why would you even come in talking about greatest offense of all time? They're wearing t-shirts that have the acronym greatest offense of all time. And here's Dak saying, why not?
8: We're close to some historic things last year. And when you have the guys that y'all have all just mentioned, whether it be the Tylers up front or it be George and CD outside, or like I said, Ferg and Flo, and why can't we be, you know? And just, yeah, let's be the greatest offense there is. You know, you've heard the greatest show on turf and all the other different nicknames. And so just, in our trip in Utah, you know, something I guess I had thought about in the time leading up to that, and just kind of presented it to the guys in our trip, and each and every one of them, you know, loved it, or taking pride in it. And that's as cool as anything, is to watch them take pride in it and watch them talk about it and say it to each other. And it's the way that we've been practicing. We're just going to keep pushing each other.
1: All right. So the GOAT, greatest offense all time, kind of hokey, but it's better than the previous training camps. Just got to tell you. There's more camaraderie. They seem together. As Albert Breer said, they brought in a bunch of, you know, top leader type guys, including one Caleb Downs. So can I read you a note from Cowboys camp? Todd Archer, ESPN, covers them. He was there. He said, quick observation from Cowboys camp, practice number 3. This was Saturday. It was noticeable to see linebacker DeMarvion Overshown line up against the speedy wide receiver Kevontae Turpin. Overshown was able to stay with Turpin off the snap with no issue given his knee history. Overshown looked sharp. That was a very high positive.
9: Yeah.
1: Which is true, that if you can keep up with the, like, quick as a hiccup, Kevontae Turpin showing no lingering signs from the knee injuries that he's back, that's his calling card. His speed, his athleticism, his quickness to the ball. We know he's an aggressive tackler. When he gets there, he does damage. But he and D. Winters have come in. I mean, last year, when Matt Eberflus was their defensive coordinator, they were running out the slowest group of linebackers I've ever seen in a football game. Like, they could not get side to side against, you know, perimeter players. What was it, Jack Sanborn? Remember Jack Sanborn was your starting middle linebacker who Eberflus had? Seems like a nice guy, but damn, is he slow.
9: Yeah.
1: Well, now you have two of the fastest linebackers in the league if DeMarvion Overshown is back healthy. Behind one of the better lines in the league, especially in the interior with Quinnen Williams, Kenny Clark, and that group up front. And then in the back end, you got to be better, but Deron Bland's healthy, and you drafted a guy named Caleb Downs. Can I play DeMarvion Overshown when asked about how Caleb Downs, wearing number 13, is developing behind the linebacker?
7: Caleb Downs, right? Yes, sir. Your early impressions of Caleb have been what?
9: Man, he's a dog. You can't even call him a rookie, man. He's just a dog. He's a ball player. Wherever you look up and the ball's there, he's going to be around it. So, you know, that's already a plus. I love a guy that, you know, if I'm racing to the ball, he right there next to me, then I can already tell his love for the game. But, you know, he takes every day as a new opportunity to get better. And like I said, we're not even looking at him as a rookie. We're looking at him as a guy that's going to change this defense around, going to change the culture. You know, he don't want at every level of football. You know, we joke, but he don't want at every level of football. So, we're looking for him to bring that into our locker room as well.
1: All right. I'll say this for Caleb Downs. I still have a hard time believing he was there at the 11th pick. Cowboys had to trade up one pick with the Dolphins to get him. But
2: yeah, it broke just right for them. It really did.
1: I thought he'd be off the board by 5.
2: Yeah.
1: For sure 6 or 7. I know he's a safety, but in today's football, the safety is the middle linebacker of the past years. It's that guy that roves, that can cover tight ends, that can rush the passer, that can play the run, can do everything. And that's Caleb Downs to a T.
2: Right. I mean, you're thinking about guys like Nick Emanwori or Kyle Hamilton. Like,
1: yes.
2: They're not just safeties. They're more than that.
1: Yeah, they're hybrid. I mean, I think of Jalen Petrie in Houston, and I know Jalen, but Caleb Downs is bigger. I mean, he's not the biggest guy, but Jalen Petrie's tiny. But he has such an impact on the Houston defense.
2: Heads off, man.
1: Right. And if you ask D'Amico Ryans, he'd tell you he's one of the most important players on our team. Because of the roles he fills. And that's what Caleb Downs will be for a team desperate for it. So again, spinning it positive, if the culture is great, they want to be the greatest offense of all time. And I know that will sound hokey, but at the same time, what they did last year, that it's not unrealistic. Because George Pickens is back and in a good place. Javonte Williams is back. Jaden Blue, so far, the young running back out of Texas, is having a good camp. Like, they don't have to go very far this year to improve on what they were a year ago, which was a 4,000-yard passer, 2 1,000-yard receivers, and a 1,000-yard rusher. They didn't lose last year because their offense wasn't good. If the defense is better, markedly better, this is going to be a tough team to beat because they're going to outscore most teams. They're going to score on you. Like, you're not just going to shut them down. It's like, who had the number one defense in the league last year? The Seahawks. But when they played the Rams still scored in the 30s typically. Like, they were the one team that could score on them, and I think the Cowboys have a chance to have that type of offense, like Matt Stafford has, when he's got Puka Nacua, Devontae Adams, Kyron Williams, and what Brian Schottenheimer and Clayton Adams showed you last year is they can really call some plays. They can dial up the right play at the right time, because again, the Cowboys' offense was so much fun to watch last year, but they were wretched to watch because their defense was so bad. I'm just assuming right. The defense is not going to be wretched. And if it is, this can be a really tough team to play against because much like Houston, it's hard to score on them. It's hard to win if you can't score and keep your quarterback upright and your offense doesn't have to be too much. I know all last year we talked about, man, if we could match up the Texans offense with the Cowboys defense, you'd have maybe one of the best teams of all time. Well, now if both are improving that side of the ball through the offseason, I know it's optimism time. It's August the 3rd. No games have been played, but I just can't remember a Cowboys camp where there's this much optimism.
2: No. I mean,
1: and not negativity and
2: there's not a weird contract situation going on. You have a coach that's under contract.
1: And a coach that's liked and well-liked.
2: And good. And you kind of fell into him. Or maybe that's
1: not. Well, think of what Albert Breer just said. Like, what Dak had to be the sole leader and the voice for the locker room for long enough. And now there's other guys stepping in saying things that need to be said when they need to be said. And Dak doesn't have to do that. It can be Kenny Clark. It can be Caleb Downs. It can be DeMarvion Overshown stepping in and stepping up, and CeeDee Lamb. One other, and then we're going to talk to a very special guest, but so much so, Jerry Jones is actually listening to the idea of tinting the windows or putting up drapes at Cowboys games that are played at, think of Turkey Day, 3:30 in the afternoon. The sun's shining. No one can see that's in the stadium in the wrong seats or on the field where CeeDee Lamb's losing the ball. The punt returner's losing the ball in the sun. Here is Jerry Jones walking up to the idea of changing his ways.
10: You're not thinking about the curtains, though?
11: Well, do you know something? Thinking about it and doing something about it are two different things.
10: For you, if you think about it, you could do something about it.
11: But I think about it. It's hard to tell that time of the year because the sun's not the same this time of the year that it is in the fall. And that is, you get on into sun changes, and the angle of that sun changes from September through the year round. As we look at it, I like some of the effects of the tinting. And so we're giving that a thought.
1: Okay, we're giving that a thought. Man, this is, you know, pinch me when you've heard this before. Gosh, it's been a minute for the Dallas Cowboys. Dak Prescott talking about the greatest offense of all time. Defense is making strides under Christian Parker. And again, we haven't seen him play a game yet. And we'll learn more when they go mano a mano, because they're going to do joint practices with the Rams and the Saints while they're in Oxnard. So that's when you start to really hear about, you know, who's winning positional battles. I still think they have questions at corner. Still think there are questions at tackle. You know, Tyler Guyton was getting some time at right tackle this weekend. But Brian Schottenheimer made it clear that that is kind of the plan, to have, you know, Tyler Guyton. You know, everybody's going to play multiple places because they want depth on that offensive line. But really like what I'm hearing out of Cowboy camp. And I certainly, you know, years and years now, here in the month of August, I was called the Cowboys hater, and because it was just negative. There was just not a lot of good things happening. And so far, so good for the Dallas Cowboys, three practices in. We'll get to our Game Time Top 25 College Football Countdown. We're team number 25. Day one of our countdown to number one begins today. Plus, we're talking Longhorns, horns at half past at the bottom of the hour. Texas going to camp on Wednesday amid the news of the Protect College Sports Act on a fast track to being pushed through. So we'll talk more about that coming up as well. One other from the Dallas Cowboys that I wanted to play for you, and it's Jerry Jones on would he make additional – will he add to the roster? Is he willing to go there? He made it clear in his opening press conference last Tuesday that we're open for business. If we could add a piece, I mentioned Max Crosby because they were after him in March. Here's Jerry Jones amid a crowd of autograph seekers at camp on Saturday saying, yeah, we're here. We're ready. We're ready for the phone to ring.
11: Well, we're there except for an opportunity. We're there. We can go where we need to go. Well, we are. But my point at the press conference was, if we get an opportunity to improve this thing, we'll do it. But I don't in any way, the negative for me saying that is, these guys that we've got out here think they're going to be that for us.
1: All right. Well, the kid's yelling right there. But, you know, there you go, Dallas Cowboys fans. That's pretty cool. That, because that would really change the equation for me. Because right now I look at the Cowboys and I say, improved, tough out, would be a fun offense to watch. They're going to be a fantasy football draft dream. Whether you're taking, like I had Javonte Williams last year as a very late round pick, and he scored 11 or 12 touchdowns. He was a machine for me.
2: Yeah, red zone beast.
1: So this is an offense, but the defense was so bad. But If they show signs here, Jack, and Caleb Downs is what they're talking about, and Deron Bland stays healthy, which is a massive if for that guy, and DeMarvion Overshown, D. Winters start to form, you know, one of those faster, speedier linebacker tandems, everything, well, then yes, give up future picks for Max Crosby. Because that can be the piece that puts you for sure past the Eagles in your own division, in my opinion. Like, if you were able to add Max, because think about what they would add if they were able to find a way to get Max Crosby, who I still think is available. Whatever the Raiders say, they're in a rebuild mode. They're building around Fernando Mendoza, Ashton Gentry, Brock Bowers. I mean, that's the future. And Max Crosby, if he can bring future picks, that helps add to that to put more weaponry around your new foundation. But Max Crosby, at what is he, 29, 30 years old? He would bring elite pass rush, not just good pass rush, elite motor, elite run defender. Like, well, you know, Jimmy's and Joe's win games. I think Christian Parker's going to be a great defensive coordinator. I think he's going to be a head coach eventually. But, man, if you could secure that edge.
2: He turns 29 at the end of the month.
1: And and you're getting him at the back end of that monster contract. It's like it's affordable. We know the Raiders are willing to trade him because they traded him and then were forced to take him back when the Baltimore Ravens said no thanks, red flag. But, again, the Cowboys know the injury. Their doctor performed the surgery. And if they feel good about it, I'm not going to say it puts them over the top, but it puts them into the top three hierarchy of the NFC for me. I mean, the Rams and then the Seahawks are the best two, but if you add Max Crosby to this Cowboys team with what they've got on offense and what they've already added on defense, they're right. The only teams I would say are ahead of them would be the Seahawks and the Rams. And that's because Max Crosby's an elite player at a position they need. I think they've shorn up their linebackers. I think they've fixed their secondary for the most part. It's got to show up. But Max Crosby makes your secondary better. You don't have to cover as long when you have Max Crosby.
2: Exactly.
1: And then the young guys, Donovan Ezeraku and Malachi Lawrence, the rookie out of Central Florida, can be complementary players to Max Crosby and come along that way where they're not getting double teamed. Right now, if you don't have Max Crosby, your best pass rushers are Rashawn Gary, who the Packers were about to cut before you traded for him, and Donovan Ezeraku.
2: Good young player.
1: Well, can he beat double teams? Because that's what he's going to get.
2: Exactly.
1: They're going to be chipping him. Max Crosby will then get the double team, which opens everybody else up. Plus, you have Quinnen Williams, who's one of the better interior pass rushers. Your defense takes a dramatic step forward if you were to add Max Crosby.
2: A guy like Rashawn Gary, he's a good player when he's not the guy. I mean, he had some pretty good numbers before Micah Parsons went down, and then his numbers plummeted because he started getting actual attention on defense. So now throw Max Crosby into that equation, and Rashawn Gary's your defensive end three. You feel a whole lot better about your situation at that point. And then I think you're right. I think Dallas goes from I think at best Dallas is going to have a bottom 20 defense at this point.
1: You get Max Crosby, you push yourself over. If you have Quinnen Williams, Max Crosby, Kenny Clark, DeMarvion Overshown, Caleb Downs, you are a top 12 defense.
2: It's better
1: at that
2: than
1: point.
2: 20th, which is what I think that's the best case scenario
1: at that point. You don't have a significant weakness and you add an elite player. What you traded into Micah Parsons was an elite player, someone teams have to game plan for. You have to deal with Micah Parsons. Start with that and then go from there. On offense, the Cowboys already have a couple of those guys. I mean, when you're a defensive coordinator, you have to plan for George Pickens. You have to plan for CeeDee Lamb. That opens up your running game. So that opens up Jake Ferguson to have a career high in touchdowns because you have to game plan to stop those guys. That's what the game is about. But on defense, even though they're improved, the Cowboys don't have a guy. It's probably Quinnen Williams that you have to game plan for. You have to, okay, we got to deal with this and then we can handle the rest. Well, you add Quinnen Williams to Max Crosby, you're keeping offensive coordinators up nights. Like, how are we dealing with that part? Because again, Quinnen Williams is among the best players at his position in the sport. You acquired him last year after you traded Micah Parsons. You used some of that draft capital to get him. The Jets gave him up. Well, if you could go get Max Crosby, you are now acquiring one of the three or four best players at that position. They're both on the D-line, and you got solid players around them. It just makes everybody better, and it makes the team, that becomes the guy you have to game plan for. And as you said, that opens it up for Rashawn Gary and Donovan Ezeraku and DeMarvion Overshown and Caleb Downs. It really would change the equation for me as far as the ceiling for the Dallas Cowboys. But, hope I'm not getting your hopes up. I just think, Jerry has said it enough now that there's something out there they're working on. They just need the other team to acquiesce and say, let's do it. All right, we'll talk about it with you. We'll come back with Horns at Half Past on Game Time. Texas going to camp on Wednesday. We'll hear from Steve Sarkisian this week. We'll get back into some of the top storylines, plus another look at number 25 in our Game Time Top 25 Countdown.
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Yeah, game time rolls on. It's horns at half past time. You ready to dive in? Let's talk Texas, bottom of every hour here on your favorite, we hope, morning by morning sports conversation on 1027 ESPN.

0: he's number one. But I think we sat here and said, I see some questions. Offensive line, can they get the run game revved up? I mean, you just kind of expect with Sark that they're going to run the ball. But last year, their leading rusher was 600 yards. But is it fair to say, as we are 50 hours away from the first practice, that the spotlight is brightest in 2026 on Steve Sarkisian?
1: Absolutely.
0: On Steve Sarkisian.
1: Yeah.
0: Like, he has had a very vocal offseason. He's talked about his team. He did not back away. Much like we're talking about with the Cowboys. Like Dak Prescott talking about greatest offense of all time. Steve Sarkisian is not backing away from the idea that this team is as good or better than anybody in the country. So if that is the case, can Sark raise his level? Does hiring Will Muschamp, was that the right move? A lot of people in this spot, were we talking horns at a half pass, were saying, remember last year, Jack, we talked about the law of diminishing returns, that the more hats you wear, the more jobs you take on, they all suffer. I mean, Sark is the head coach of this team. He is the de facto general manager alongside Brandon Harris, but he's the final say when it comes to the architecture of this roster. He is also the offensive coordinator. And instead of actually hiring an offensive play caller, he hired a defensive coordinator and fired a guy in Pete Kwiatkowski who was doing a pretty damn good job. Now, he wasn't perfect last year, but instead of bringing in another piece to allow him to, we've talked about it, only two coaches in the last 25 years have won a national championship while calling their own offensive plays. So that's still on Sark. Like, I give him a lot of credit for what he's done. I do think the Muschamp thing can pay dividends. Bringing in Mark Stoops as an analyst or your top special advisor, all the things he's done to make this team SEC tougher, SEC ready.
1: Yeah.
0: It's still on him. And let me play something for you. This is our friend Brooks Austin. Brooks Austin on YouTube. He's the film guy. He's one of my favorite follows. He's a straight shooter. Now, he started his career in media following Georgia. So that's just his basis. But he said this to SEC Mike, the SEC Mike podcast, but he said similar to us when he joined us on Radio Row in Tampa 2 weeks ago now, and this is why the spotlight is on Sark in 2026. This is Brooks Austin.
2: So I'm a big Brent Venables guy. I'm a big Buster Faulkner guy, like on both sides of the football. I thought Sark was bad last year for what Sark is. Like, Sark's supposed to be one of these guys. You know, he's supposed to be like elite of elite as a play caller. There was a lot of times last year where I turned the film on and it just did not make sense. Like, we all knew they couldn't protect. Sometimes they didn't call plays like they couldn't protect. You know what I mean? No hots, no checkdowns, no nows. You know what I mean? Like, where are the answers for the quarterback when y'all inevitably let a blow through? But the hiring of Will Muschamp, I think, might alleviate some of those problems. And giving him that head coach of the defense role. It was very clear to me when they announced Will Muschamp and I listened to Steve Sarkisian's press conference that he felt like he had to oversee his defense last year. So wait a minute, coach. You're the head coach. You're the offensive play caller. And you feel like you got to oversee the defense some. Oh, no wonder you're not normal. You're not normal. No way you're not the same guy as an offensive play caller, you know? So I expect some improvements there.
0: All right. And if not, it's going to be on Sark. That's the one thing we've said consistently. This year is on Sark. He's put the bullseye on himself with a lot of the rhetoric, but also with the not hiring an offensive play caller. When a lot, and I know this behind the scenes, some pretty powerful people were pushing Sark to, consider it, you know, step up. It's too many roles, Sark. There's too much. You're capable, but man, we're losing the play calling element or we're losing the whatever. And what Brooks Austin right there just said is true. I mean, if he's over there having to fiddle with the defense, that does lead to the offensive issues. But at what point do you, and maybe, look, if it all works out, then Sark gets all the praise. But defense, that does lead to the offensive issues. But at what point do you, and maybe, look, it'll, if it all works out, then Sark gets all the praise.